We now offer you a reading from Prema Vahini, where our beloved Bhagavan elucidates Sanatana Dharma.

Sanatan Dharma is the mother of all religions. All ethical codes and all dharmas of this world. And Bharat Desha, that is India, is the home where the mother was born. Oh, how fortunate are the Bharatiyas! How sublimely splendid is this Bharat Desha! The world in its entirety is the body of the Lord of the world. And this Bharat Desha is that body's unique organ, the eye. Without the eye, the body is not master of itself, is it not? Again, it can be said that Bharat Desha has been beautified by the two eyes, the Vedas and the Shastras. On account of this, it can be declared without doubt that the samskara attained by the Bharatiyas has not been acquired by the people of any other country. Sanatan Dharma, which teaches the truth of all religions and tolerance of all religions, is the dharma of all mankind. Born in various areas, flowing through various paths, the rivers at last reach the ocean. So too, born in different lands, practicing different ways of dharma, people reach the ocean of the presence of the Lord through different modes of worship. Sanatan Dharma is the central location in which all these various paths, moving in different directions, converge. Followers of the different religions can practice this Sanatana Dharma by being truthful in speech, by avoiding jealousy and anger, and by acting always with a loving heart. All those who so practice Sanatana Dharma and without faltering achieve it are entitled to be called Bharatiyas. The Hindu religion is the only religion that has achieved and maintained the foremost position among all religions from earliest times and established itself permanently. The only people who have survived without being destroyed throughout the historic age are the Hindus. In this religion, more than in any other, people have practiced lives of love, equality and gratitude. The Hindus have earned their dharma through the discovery of philosophic principles and through the Vedas. They have drunk deep the essence of the Vedas, which are without beginning and without end. A land so holy is a veritable spiritual mine to the world. Just as the bowels of the earth reveal in each area mines of different metals, in Bharat Desha is found the mine of Sanatan Dharma, the essence of all the principles of all the Shastras, all the Vedas and all the Upanishads. As if by the good luck of the Bharatiyas, along with the emergence of the mine of Sanatan Dharma, which is as a home to them, from that moment and for that very purpose, leaders, thinkers, commentators, apostles and teachers have been originating in this land itself. Also from this very Bharat Desha arose seers, selfless karma yogis, wise men, realized souls and divine personages connected with this religion. It is through these persons that spiritual wisdom guaranteed by experience
load all over the country. In this way, loaded with essence, Sanatana Dharma progressed throughout the world. But to whatever land it spread, the original home is Bharat itself. Look at the world today. Machines, cars, engines of some new type or other come to light in one country and are exported to others. But the original home cannot be forgotten. Such cars and engines are manufactured only on the basis of its experience. Nothing can be done without that basis. So too Sanatana Dharma arose.

We now have a song entitled Gange Maam Paahi, sung by M.S. Subbalakshmi.

And now, we present a chant called the Sri Satya Sai Ramaraksha Stotram, which describes how Swami protects his devotees in a myriad ways.

we close the program with a further reading on Sanatana Dharma, this time from Bhagavan's Satya Sai Vahini.

for the consummation of human evolution and the realization by man of his highest goal, religion and spiritual discipline are very essential. Religion is the link between the individual and the universe, between Jiva and Deva. If that does not exist, life becomes chaos. A cow caught on a hill, wanting to go to the hill opposite, but confronted with a flooded river in between, needs a bridge between the two. That is what religion is. Between the hill of individual life and the region of the universal, there is the flooded river of nature with all its confusion and complexities. It is difficult to discover where it comes from, how it accumulates, all that uproar, and where it ultimately ends. But fortunately, we have in every human community bridge builders who help people to cross. He may have more than one bridge, but the purpose of each is the same. The bridge built by the sages and seers of India is known as the Sanatan Dharma Bridge. It is called so because it is an eternal, everlasting bridge based on the ageless foundation of the Vedas and can be reliably used by all in all countries at all times. That is why it is sometimes called the Vedic Bridge and the Vedic Path, also as the Aryan Path. All attempts to trace those who have laid this path have failed. This is the reason why they have given up the search in despair, characterizing the path as akartha or undesigned. They assured themselves that the Vedas, or in other words the Lord Himself, has been the designer. All religions and spiritual paths laid through the ages are indeed sacred, for they have all been designed by the messengers of the Lord, chosen because they are the foremost of men. Buddha, Jesus Christ, Zoroaster, Muhammad, names such as these are known worldwide. Their doctrines, ideals, and thoughts have all become so valid for their followers that their names have been identified with their religions. Since the ideal religion at that time was believed to be the message from God, and since that message was communicated and spread by Jesus Christ, His name was given to it. So also the Buddhist religion was named after Buddha, since it was intuited and spread through him as the divine instrument. Muhammad, who heard the message of God, laid down doctrines and disciplines, and those who follow them are said to belong to Muhammadanism. Therefore, it is not wrong to say that all these religions are products of the foremost among men and the most ideal messengers of the Lord. Divine intelligence is universal and all-comprehensive. Human intelligence is confined within narrow limits. Its range is very poor. The scriptures deal with only one goal, but they indicate different paths to reach it. Each path could be a definite religion, and its doctrines and disciplines considered different from the rest. So the statement that Rama, Christ, Zoroaster, Buddha, Muhammad, and others are one is not valid. In the Christian religion, it is stated that individual beings were created as they are. It is said that Allah did the same.
Even Zoroastrian and Buddhist religions describe creation more or less on the same lines. But Vedic religion has a different version. The individual is as eternal as God. He is a spark of God. If there are no jivis, that is beings, there is no deva, that is God. This is specially emphasized in the Vedas. Followers of other religions are in recent times recognizing this truth. The present life of each is only an interval between the previous and the future lives. It is but a step towards the next. This is indicated in the Vedas. The Vedas instruct about the relationship between the previous and future births. No other religion, however, has revealed so much about previous and future births.

That brings us to the end of this edition of Moments of Oneness. We will be back tomorrow at the same time and hope you will join us for an enlightening collection from another world religion.

Om Sri Sai Ram, humble pranams at the lotus feet of Bhagwan Baba. 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Greetings to all our listeners on this 8th day of August 2026. 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

0: You were listening to excerpts from a divine discourse delivered by Bhagwan Baba on the 10th of February 2000 in Prashanti Nilayam. Baba explained that Maya or illusion is like our shadow and that it will overwhelm us when we turn our minds away from God. He added that we can overcome the illusion only when we focus our mind on God. Thank you, and Sai Ram from the Radio Sai team.
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1: Radio Sai now brings you our new series entitled Veda Jignasa, an inquiry into the Vedas. In this program, members of the Prashanti Vedam group will delve deeper into the meaning and significance of Vedic mantras. We now present the 36th episode of this series, which was first featured on the 18th of June 2020 as part of Thursday Live programs aired on Asia Stream.

0: Sairam, dear listeners, and welcome back to the studios of Radio Sai Prashant Trillium. And this is Team Radio Sai's Ganesh, along with Brother Bhargav, inviting you all to yet another new episode of the Veda Jignasa program. Sairam Bhargav.
1: Sairam Ganesh.
0: So, at the outset, we shall all collectively offer our prayerful salutations at Bhagwan's lotus feet, and with a humble prayer that every thought, word and deed is His inspiration, is His blessing, we shall start the session with the Ganapati Prarthana Mantram.
2: Om Gananantva Ganapati Gum Havamahe Kavim Kavinam Upamashravastamam Jeshtharajam Brahmanam Brahmanam.

0: So, Bhargav, till now, with the grace of Swami, we had completed the journey inwards.
1: Yes.
0: Taking up Narayana Suktam and discussing about every word, actually.
1: Yes.
0: What is there in the Narayana Suktam and the inner significance. And at every step, we were actually visualizing our dearest Swami in whatever chanting we were doing. So now I think it's time to shift gears and go to the next mantra.
1: Okay, what is the next mantra we have, Ganesh?
0: This is a very favorite mantra. This is actually the beginner's mantra, we call this, as the Durga Suktam.
1: Durga Suktam. I got a small question actually. Probably both of us will be having this question or not, but we have started this Veda Jigyasa because Jigyasa means to know something, understand something deeply. Like, is it not little too much that we are going, spending so much time on every word of Vedas? Is it not just chanted enough? Why to get too much into the meaning of every word? Is it needed like that?
0: Actually, it's a very pertinent point, Bhargav. Because when we look back at what we did, taking into consideration the Narayana Suktam, it was almost for 2 months that we had dealt with Narayana Suktam.
1: Not only that, Ganapati Asarsisham also another 2 months.
0: Also another 2 months.
1: Yeah.
0: Means without our knowledge, we are trying to go deeper and deeper and deeper into what is there in those sacred texts.
1: Yes.
0: Some of the listeners also might have felt, because this is a genuine feeling. Why is it that they are taking so long to complete one single mantra? Somewhere, some in the corner of their heart, one doubt might have sprung up.
1: Yes.
0: So, Swami answers and clears each and every doubt that arises in our minds. So, to clear this doubt also, why actually we have to delve so deep into the Vedic literature? So, Swami so lovingly and so clearly states in his series of, in his discourse, I think this discourse, Swami delivered it as the 18th discourse in the summer course that Swami had given in the year 1974 in Vrindavan. So, I shall read that particular paragraph.
1: Wow, Swami himself telling.
0: Swami himself telling. And there is some more of it which will come after our introduction to the Durga Suktam.
1: So, wow, we're going to have Swami speaking today?
0: Yes, of course. He is the master of ceremonies for our Durga Suktam.
1: Yes, yes.
0: So, I shall just read out that portion in the words of Swami. It is only when we go deeply into the meaning of the Veda that we can understand the mantras that occur in the Vedas. Unless we recognize that there is a close and inseparable relationship between these words and the mantras in the Vedas and God Himself, the Vedas will appear like any other trivial writing of some unknown author and just a conglomeration of various words and letters. The Vedas are indeed much more comprehensive than a mere grouping of words and letters. And Swami adds to it, it is an ardent desire on the part of the citizens of Bharat to translate the message of the Vedic culture into their daily life.
1: So beautiful and so powerful.
0: So profound.
1: We should not stop with just learning it, correcting our intonations and our swaras and everything. We should go to the next level after we learn. Even a small mantra, go to the next level, try to understand what is there inside. And when Swami himself is telling that, all Bharatiya should do this. So, I feel even if we falter somewhere, we don't understand something, probably His grace is there to sail us through. Definitely, He will help us.
0: Every effort of ours, Swami will give it a manifold push to that.
1: Yes.
0: Take one step towards Him, He'll take 1,000.
1: So profound, as you told, that when you are a Bharatiya, it's like, it should be a second nature to understand what is there in Vedas. So beautiful. So, I think with this introduction, so let's just get into what we are doing today, the Durga Suktam.
0: Yes. So before we go into the explanation, we shall chant the mantra first.
1: Yes, once.
0: And next we go into the explanation.

0: Ganesh, before we just play that beautiful discourse of Swami, can we just give a little bit of feelers what actually is Durga Suktam?
1: Yes.
0: So Durga Suktam is, as the name suggests, it's a hymn in praise of Mother Durga, the goddess Durga. But the interesting part is that there are not only one, there are three deities, correct?
1: Exactly. One is Agni, one is Indra, and one is Durga.
0: So there are three deities who are
1: involved
0: and addressed in this. So it's been an interesting journey again for us. And why this journey will be doubly interesting for all of us, even the listeners, is that they say Durga Suktam is something which we chant to overcome obstacles, worries, difficulties. So this is something which gives you the inner strength, the strength to fight from within, and even the strength to take something on in the outside world also. So this is going to be an interesting journey for us.
1: Exactly.
0: And one more thing which we felt we will tell before getting into the mantra is, Swami always says that you should never run away from any difficulties. You should actually face it squarely, face it head on, without giving up.
1: Swami beautifully tells, no, Bhargav, when you have a problem, you should point out at the problem and tell, however big the problem is, oh problem, you are very small, I have a very big God with me.
0: Yeah.
1: Instead of pointing out, oh, my problem is big. This is the attitude with which we have to face the obstacle. And Swami beautifully gives the four Fs.
0: Yes.
1: That is, follow the master, face the devil, fight till the end, and finish the game.
0: So, hopefully let us finish the game.
1: Yes. First we shall begin the game.
0: Yeah, the first thing, first inquisitiveness or curiosity which comes is that the mantra itself starts with Jataveda. And Jataveda is a name of Lord Agni. So, how Agni is involved in this. So, we'll just give a small 3-4 line description of what Jataveda actually means. And then probably we'll go into what Swami tells about it.
1: Exactly. So, Jataveda, we shall take the word by word meaning. Jataveda se sunavama soma marati yato idahati vedaha. So, Jataveda se, for Jataveda, Jata is born. Veda is knowledge. Hence, Jataveda is the one who is born with full knowledge.
0: Okay.
1: So, normally Agni or the physical fire is frequently addressed as Jataveda.
0: Interesting.
1: Of the Panchamahabhutas, Agni is chosen because it is the first among the subtle elements to have a visible form. And also because it constantly goes upwards.
0: Yeah, to interrupt you, because Akasha we cannot see.
1: Exactly.
0: The first Mahabhuta, then second is Vayu. Vayu you can only feel, you cannot see. So probably, yes, the first
1: attributes
0: one,
1: get added to.
0: Yes. So the attribute of form, what can be seen, gets added up in Agni. Yes.
1: So we pray to it and beseech it to take us upwards towards the formless Supreme Parabrahma.
0: So beautiful, so beautiful. So I think with this small introduction about Durga Suktam, can we...
1: So, I think it's now over to Bhagavan Baba to explain to us what exactly this Jataveda is.
0: Yeah.
1: And the Agni, the mention of which is made throughout this mantra.
0: Yes.
1: So, I think Swami makes the entire path clear for us.
0: Yes.
1: So, over to Bhagavan.
2: Brahmajna Agnihi Anikudanu Vaka Agni Tattva Anikudanu Puraskarinchukoni Shruti Iritiga Prabodhistu Vachindi.
3: In the aspect of explaining the features of Agni, our Sruti has also said Brahmajna Agnihi. That is, they have identified the aspect of Agni with Brahmajna.
2: Vedamu, Vo Bharata Swarupudainatunte Agni, Neevu, Sarvamunu Pavitramarinchutu Adavauta Cheta, Neeku, Pavakudani, Maroka Peru Kudanu, Kaladani Kudanu, Prabodhinchindi.
3: Our Veda has also taught us that Bharata, O Bharata, who is a synonymous word, name to Agni, because this Agni sanctifies and purifies everything, it has given another name to Agni, and that is Pavaka, one who purifies.
2: Intiye kadu. 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
3: Further, it has also said, that Agni, because he wears pavakas, he is also called pavaka vahana.
2: Pavya vahana danaga hindulo jati vedam anetvanti nilikunnu kodano artham prabodhinchindi.
3: In the name pavya vahana there is also implied jati veda.
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3: 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This is what becomes clear to us in this context.
2: Vedamu evaru nundi uddhavinchinatundani leka evaru nundi aavirbhavinchinatundani leka evaru nimittamai aavirbhavinchinatundi yokka ee Agni ni ఈ యొక్క జాతి వాహనం అని కూడాను జాతి వేదం అని కూడాను పిలుస్తూ వచ్చారు.
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3: There is another way of giving a name to this, that is Agni Jati Veda. That is a name Jati Veda to Agni.
2: Anaga Agni Bharata ee rendinti yokka perlaku oka vidhamainatvanti yokka bedamunu lenatvanti ga kudanu manam indulo kontha spashtam cheskovalsi vastundi.
3: In this it is necessary for us
2: kudanu pilustu vacharu.
3: In order to know for what purpose, for whom has Veda originated, from whom has Veda originated, with a view to answer to these questions, for whom and from whom has the Veda originated, that is Agni as Jati Veda.

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0: Sai Ram. 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

hailing Baba as the embodiment of the principle of love underlying all religions, many Sarva Dharma Bhajans have been composed. 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
1: Sai Ram, dear listeners, Bhagwan Baba says that each of us has four different qualities. They are humanness, the animal nature, the demonic nature, and the divine nature. But then, when does one become an animal, demon, or divine? Bhagwan himself lovingly explains to us today. Let us now listen to the divine discourse delivered during Dasara celebrations in Prashanthinilayam on the 4th of October 1992.

Sai Ram, you just heard the divine discourse delivered by Bhagwan Sri Satya Sai Baba during the Dasara celebrations in Prashanthinilayam on the 4th of October 1992. Bhagwan Baba said that human beings are composite of four different qualities: humanness, the animal nature, the demonic nature, and the divine nature. When one follows the dictates of the body, one is a prey to one's animal nature. When one is subject to the vagaries of the mind, we become demonic. When we follow the Atma, we are manifesting our divinity. When one is governed by all the three, that is the body, the mind, and the Atma, one is human. Thank you and Sai Ram.

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1: Radio Sai now brings you a vocal concert by Pandit Debendra Narayan Satpathy, performed on the 16th of August 2015 during the Odisha Parthi Yatra to Prashanthi Nilayam.
2: And this auspicious pilgrimage of the devotees of Odisha Parthi Yatra 2015, we present at the lotus feet of our beloved Lord a classical devotional musical program, Bhakti Puspanjali, by Pandit Devendra Narayan Satpathy, an artist of Gwalior Gharana of Hindustani music. Being the chief disciple of Padma Kesari, Dr. Damodar Hota, and an ardent devotee of Bhagavan, Pandit Satpathy is a very renowned performer in All India Radio and Doordarshan. He has presented many prestigious music concerts in major cities of India. He is a composer, a music director, a playback singer, headed the Department of Music in various institutions, awarded by the Odisha Sangeeta Nataka Academy for his contribution to classical music. He is also a guru of national repute. In today's program, Panditji will be accompanied by young eminent musicians of Utkal University of Culture, Odisha. We have with us on Tanpura students of Panditji, Sangeeta Bisharat Srimati Mamata Satpathy and Srimati Avantika Das. On Tabla, Pandit Rankanidhi Pradhan, artist All India Radio and Doordarshan. And flute, Guru Sri Parshuram Das, artist All India Radio and Doordarshan. On harmonium, Sri Akash Ranjit Biswal, MPhil in Hindustani vocal. On violin, Sri Jyoti Prakash Sahu, national scholar and MPhil in Hindustani violin. Panditji is going to present the composition of Hindustani music, khayal and vajan, in five different evening moods, ragas and talas, based on the composition of Mirabai, Surdas, Tulsidas, Brahmanand, etc. So let us immerse in the ecstasy of divine music and rededicate ourselves at His divine lotus feet. Jai Sai Ram.

Sairam, you were listening to a vocal concert by Pandit Debendra Narayan Satpathy, performed on the 16th of August 2015 during the Odisha Parthi Yatra to Prashanthi Nilayam.

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Sairam, dear listener. In the Bhagavad Gita, people are categorized under four castes, namely Brahmana, Kshatriya, Vaishya and Shudra. Over a period of time, this categorization was misinterpreted and people began to consider one category as superior and another as inferior. Such distinctions and divisions is detrimental to social harmony and progress. It has also led to a misinformation and misunderstanding of the structure of the Hindu society. What's the correct interpretation and understanding of this categorization of people? Bhagwan Baba lovingly enlightens us on this very important subject. Let us now listen to a divine discourse delivered to the Sri Satya Sai Dharma Prachar Parishad in the Purnachandra Auditorium in Prashanthinilayam on 8th January 1988.

You just heard a divine discourse delivered by Bhagwan Baba to the Sri Satya Sai Dharma Prachar Parishad in the Purnachandra Auditorium in Prashanti Nilayam on 8 January 1988. Bhagwan Baba said that the varnas or the categorization of people under different vocations in the Gita as Brahmana, Kshatriya, Vaishya and Shudra is based on their respective qualities and actions. Those who were devoted to God and led a pure and sanctified life were described as Brahmanas. The excitable, the courageous and the high-spirited were described as the Kshatriyas. The learning challenged with poor ambition were described as Shudras and such. The right to interpret the Shastras is given to the Brahmanas. But Brahmanas have been defined as those who have made a thorough study of the Shastras, who have no self-interest and who live up to the Shastric injunctions. Anyone may acquire these qualifications. They are not confined to any caste on the basis of birth. Therefore, only qualities and actions, and not one's birth, determine one's caste. Thank you and Sai Ram.

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1: Sai Ram, dear listener. Loving greetings to all our listeners. The Supreme Godhead assumed the human form of Bhagavan Sri Satya Sai Baba for all humanity. And he encouraged us to glorify the one and only God in as many languages and traditions as are known to man. Echoing Bhagavan Baba's ecumenical outlook, Radio Sai is pleased to bring you a medley of popular Prashanti bhajans rendered in Kashmiri language. Sai Puja is a musical bouquet of bhajans offered at the lotus feet of our Lord from his devotees from Jammu and Kashmir. Over now to Sai Bhajans in Kashmiri, an offering from the Sri Satya Sai Seva Organizations of Jammu and Kashmir.

Sai Ram, dear listener. We hope you enjoyed Sai Bhajans in the Kashmiri language. This collection was taken from Sai Puja, an offering at the lotus feet by Bhagwan's Kashmiri devotees from Jammu and Kashmir. 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

Om Shri Sai Ram. Offering ourselves at Bhagwan's divine lotus feet, esteemed elders, dear brothers and sisters, loving Sai Ram to all of you. As a part of the Eluru district Pratiyatra, this evening, an instrumental devotional music program titled Shri Satya Sai Veena Sudha will be offered by Srimati Deepti Prasad, Shri Durga Prasad, along with fellow musicians at Bhagwan's Divine Lotus Feet. Disciple of Shri Satish Babu Garu, Srimati Deepti Prasad did her MA in music in Tirupati Padmavati Mahila University. She has given Veena concerts in several popular TV shows and has numerous prestigious awards and recognitions to her credit. On flute, we have this evening Shri Durga Prasad, holding a BA degree from Ghantashala Music College. Shri Durga Prasad is the disciple of Kalaima Mani Shri Ramanujam Garu. On violin, we have this evening Shri R. Ravi Shankar from TTD Tirupati. He has accompanied many delegates in Carnatic music in Nathani Rajanam. On mridangam, we have Shri Sudhir from Shri Satya Sai Media Center Prashanthi Nilayam. And on tabla, we have Shri Sai Kiran from Shri Satya Sai Media Center Prashanthi Nilayam. Please welcome Srimati Deepti Prasad, Shri Durga Prasad, and the team of fellow musicians. Sai Ram.

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0: Saram dear listeners, and welcome once again to Vahini Satsang. Today is January 9th, 2020, and I really feel so grateful to Bhagwan for giving yet another opportunity to contemplate on his beautiful message. When I was talking to a senior devotee a few days ago, very sweetly she said, "When it comes to Swami, if you have doubt, you are out." And perhaps it is so that we don't get out in this journey of experiencing His love, of relishing the joy of knowing Him, living for Him, and ultimately becoming one with Him, that Bhagwan so beautifully gave us His message in the most direct manner as it is possible. And Sandeha Nivarini is all about removing these doubts. We are now in chapter 7 of Sandeha Nivarini. This is a unique chapter, very different from what we had discussed till now, because this is one occasion when the devotee says, "Bhagwan, I don't have any doubts. You just tell me what I should do so that I can attain you." And that is when Swami is so happy, when the devotee says, "I don't have doubts." In fact, Swami even goes to the extent of saying that if you do not have doubts, that is purity. Understand that when these doubts do not come of themselves, nor are they entertained by you, that is considered as purity. Nothing more is needed. If you can unequivocally always be confirmed in the omnipresence, omniscience, omnipotence of the divine, that is purity. Swami says that is one-pointedness. But for our benefit, Bhagwan again as a bhakta says, "Okay Swami, tell me what are those things that I should do so that I will never lose you." And that is when Bhagwan gives these tenets. Each one is simple yet profound. Just like Bhagwan's messages, "Help ever, hurt never," possibly is the most simplest thing we would have heard. It rhymes so beautifully. It rolls off the tongue so nicely. It is so simple at the same time. It is perhaps one of those tenets of Bhagwan's teaching. If you have grasped it and if you have practiced it, you need nothing else. When I read each of these tenets that Bhagwan has put down in this chapter, each one feels that way. Each one is so profound. And that is the reason why we felt that we should spend as much time trying to learn, discuss, and see how we can internalize these, even though they sound simple. So we are now in segment 7.3. As I mentioned before, these segments are just for our convenience. In the previous episode, we discussed the points 15, 16, 17. We talked about how when it comes to wrong actions, man's mind, Bhagwan says, acts hurriedly. And Swami says how in those moments we have to be careful so that we become fit for the grace of the Lord. So today we'll move on to point number 18 that Bhagwan has laid down for us. Today is January 9th and we are dealing with point number 18. To me, everything always has a divine meaning. As Albert Einstein once said, there are two ways you can look at life. Either everything is a miracle or nothing is a miracle. And I think for all of us who have experienced the touch of Bhagwan, we know that everything happens because there is Bhagwan's hand in it. So today, by Bhagwan's grace, joining us in the discussion is Brother Amey Deshpande. Brother Amey, after he finished his management in Bhagwan's university, he went on to do his PhD after the completion of his doctorate in Sri Sathya Institute of Higher Learning. Bhagwan blessed him with the opportunity to serve in Prashantinilayam in the Sri Sathya Center for Human Values. So today, we'll pray to Swami to guide our discussion. Let's listen to segment 7.3 and then ruminating on Bhagwan. Let's see what he wants us to understand today.
1: 15. Try to keep under check the five sins that the body commits: killing, adultery, theft, drinking intoxicants, and meat eating. The sacred life can reach the highest if these can be completely avoided. 16. One must be always vigilant, without a moment's carelessness, against the eight sins that the mind perpetrates: kamam or lust, krodham or anger, lobham or greed, moham or attachment, mada or ego, envy, hatred and pride. Man's primary duty is to keep all these things at a safe distance. 17. When in pursuit of wrong actions, man's mind acts hurriedly. During these times, without allowing the mind to go its way, remember the name of the Lord and attempt to do some good deed or the other. Those who do thus will certainly become fit for the grace of the Lord. 18. First, give up the evil tendency to feel envious at the prosperity of others and the desire to harm them. Be happy that others are happy. Sympathize with those who are in adversity and wish for their well-being. This is the sign of God's love present in you. 19. Patience is all the strength that man needs. 20. Those who aspire for happiness must be engaged in good deeds. 21. It is easy to conquer anger through love, attachment through reasoning, falsehood through truth, bad through good, and greed through charity. 22. Do not respond to the words of the wicked. It is good to keep them at a distance. In fact, do not have any relationship with such people. 23. Seek the company of good men, even at the cost of your honor and life. However, pray to God to bless you with the discrimination needed to distinguish between the good and the bad. You must also endeavor to do this with the intelligence given to you. 24. No doubt, those who conquer kingdoms and earn fame in the world are hailed as heroes. But truly, those who have conquered the senses must be acclaimed as the conquerors of the universe. 25. The results of one's action, whether good or bad, continue to always pursue man. 26. Greed yields only sorrow. Contentment is best. There is no happiness greater than contentment. 27. The evil manipulations of the mind has to be uprooted, else it will ruin life itself. 28. Bear with fortitude both loss and grief, and search for that which will benefit you and grant you joy. 29. When you are invaded by anger, practice silence or remember the name of the Lord. Do not remind yourself of things which will inflame the anger more. That will do incalculable harm. 30. From this moment, avoid all bad habits. Do not delay or postpone. They do not contribute the slightest joy or happiness.
0: So that is all the points from point number 16 to point number 30. And today we are in point number 18. So Bhagavan says, first, give up the evil tendency to feel envious at the prosperity of others and the desire to harm them. Be happy that others are happy. Sympathize with those who are in adversity and wish for their well-being. And so beautifully then Swami says, this is the sign of God's love present in you. I mean, if you are a person who want to be known as someone who's touched by God's love, then some of these traits should be there. In fact, I'm reminded of one little incident that happened when I joined higher secondary school. You know, I had come from an outside school, and I remember this is the first few days in 11th class. So one day, this brother who had been studying from the primary school, he came in, and I still remember his name, Rajiv Sharma. He was very happy. He was like really so jubilant. And I thought, what happened, you know? Maybe he got the prize, or he got the first prize, or maybe, you know, some sir congratulated him because he was really so ecstatic. And I asked, what happened, Rajiv? And he said, you know, that fellow, that brother, he has excelled. He's got a prize. And at that point in time, I'm like thinking, he got a prize. Why are you happy? You know, it was very new for me, but I was like really touched that can someone be so happy for someone else getting something? So to me, it's like, wow, can we be really more happy for someone else's well-being? And I think if only we can cultivate that, then as Swami says, you know, you will feel God's love and people will feel God's love through you.
2: Absolutely true. And in fact, today the whole management world is also going towards team. It's all about the team. You know, they always talk about, it's not anymore about the individual contribution to the organization. It's all about the team. If the team does well, the organization does well.
0: Correct.
2: I think our human body is also a great example of that. Every cell works individually, but together they work in a team, and that is why the body functions. So as Swami gives the example of when a thorn pricks the leg and the hand goes and plucks out the thorn, it's the whole body which is feeling the relief of the thorn coming out.
0: And the whole body which is feeling the pain.
2: Is also feeling the pain.
0: Yes.
2: It's not like, you know, the hand doesn't tell the leg, remember, okay, I've done something good for you. It's the hand which automatically goes. In fact, in many discourses, Swami has mentioned this, that it is that oneness which is there within the whole body, which actually experiences the joy and the sorrow that affects any one part of the body.
0: Yes.
2: And I think that is what Swami is mentioning over here, that sympathize with those and do not be envious of those who are better than you. Sympathize with those who are feeling the pain. That is the surest form of God's love, because God's love is actually what unifies everybody.
0: Unifies. Oh, wow.
2: Yeah. So that is one thought which came to my mind.
0: Yes.
2: Another thought which kind of comes to my mind is, the moment we have jealousy, we have this envy towards someone, it always comes because of comparison.
0: Yeah.
2: Right? It's not about what I have, but what the other person has in relation with what I have.
0: Yes.
2: That is something that as a sadhaka, I think we should be very careful about, because I think this envy can also translate into some kind of a spiritual envy. Worldly envy, many times we know when we look at a rich person, you know what, I'll never earn that much.
0: Yeah. If you cannot relate to that person, then you don't feel, it doesn't affect you.
2: It doesn't affect me, yeah. Yes. But sometimes even in a spiritual organization like ours, this kind of envy of, you know, is he more advanced? How come, you know, he gets more chances, let's say.
0: I mean, in fact, that reminds me, even when Bhagwan was there, sometimes Bhagwan not speaking to you is fine. But Bhagwan not speaking to you and speaking to someone else, that is even more painful.
2: Exactly. Yeah, and that can be very dangerous.
0: Very dangerous.
2: In fact, it can burn away all the tapas, all the penance that we have done individually.
0: Correct.
2: Because we are comparing ourselves to someone. And here I am reminded of one incident that happened, which is very close to my heart. I think it was 92. We were all in Purnachandra Auditorium. As usual, the giving Swami, whatever would come to him, he would just give it off to students. Usually students would be the recipients.
0: Yes.
2: So that day was the day of toiletries, you know. So there were lots and lots of toiletries of different types. Soaps, toothpaste and toothbrush and deodorants and costly perfumes.
0: Aftershaves.
2: Aftershave and all of that. So they were all randomly kept in baskets, and Swami was going between lines distributing random things. So somebody was getting...
0: So you keep comparing.
2: Exactly.
0: I know.
2: You know, more important than what I got was what did somebody else get.
0: Yeah.
2: Right? And so I got a soap, which was, I mean, it was a Camay soap, I remember. It was a pretty good soap. But I was more interested in what my friend got, who was sitting kind of, you know, little away. So I'm asking him from here, hey, what you got?
3: dear God.
2: And he's showing me like a Calvin Klein, like a real, you know, expensive perfume. And I'm like, I got only soap here, kind of a thing, you know. And all of this was going on. And Swami was just distributing. And eventually he goes up to the stage. And we were so busy comparing. We had not even kind of noticed that Swami had gone back and he was standing on the stage. And then suddenly, like, you know, that there was a hush. Hey, Swami. So everybody just kind of kept going. And Swami was very patiently, he was seeing all of us. He kind of asks all the students, Andariki vachinda? Did everybody get? So everybody said, yes, Swami, everybody has got. And then there was like a 5-second stop, after which Swami said, ippudu cheppu, Swami evariki kavali. Swami just said, now tell me who wants me. And Swami turned and went back.
0: Oh my God.
2: And to this day, I remind myself every single day that the manda buddhi or the alpa buddhis that we were, we forgot that whatever we had in our hands was actually his gift, his prasadam.
0: Yes.
2: More importantly, we were here to seek him and not the wonders of his hand. As one of the beautiful songs that we sang even this Christmas, which goes, that I've come here to seek your face, not the wonders of your hand. That is what Swami was standing over there and asking, now tell me, who wants me? And I think that is what happens in most of our lives with everything else in our life, right? We pass out of the institution, we have good degrees, we go join jobs, but we are comparing who got what salary, right? Then after 5 years, we compare who got a better house, then who got a better family, then who got a better promotion, okay, who got a better car? How does one live? What is the lifestyle? We are all the time comparing. The only difference is, we don't compare soaps and, you know, shampoos anymore.
0: Toys have become different. That's
2: exactly. But all the time, God is patiently standing there, waiting for us to turn our gaze to him and ask this question, who wants me? Because once we have him, from whom all of the prasadams in our life come, then we automatically have everything, isn't it? What I felt over here when I read this was, don't allow this envy or jealousy at the prosperity of someone else. You know, remove that tendency.
0: Yes.
2: Because remember that everybody is getting something according to what he wishes, he desires. They are all getting their prasadam.
0: Yes.
2: And so are you. You are also getting the prasadam. So once we accept prasadam as it is, there is no question of comparing prasadams.
0: Absolutely. The best thing that you should have got at that point in time is that soap. I think at that point in time, the soap is the best thing that...
2: Exactly. Whether I understand it or not.
0: Yeah.
2: The very fact, if I have full faith in Swami, that he knows what exactly I need.
0: Yes.
2: Right. And in fact, Swami often says, right, he who has the least desires is the wealthiest person.
0: Yes.
2: I mean, these are some of the thoughts which came to my mind.
0: Absolutely. I was also reminded Bhagwan's discourse where Swami used to talk about anasuya and asuya. And Swami used to say that Anasuya had three children. Swami used to refer to that great sage, Anasuya. Asuya is the Sanskrit word for jealousy.
2: Jealousy.
0: And Swami says, Asuya has three children. Asuya's three children are Kama, Krodha, Lobha. Because of jealousy, so though we say that the six bad qualities are Kama, Krodha, Lobha, but the mother of all these three is jealousy.
2: Jealousy,
0: And Swami says, jealousy is at the root. If you have jealousy, then the root of your personality is already infected. I'm saying after that, if you have hatred, then fruit also is gone. And that's why I think containing this is such an important trait for any sadhaka. And Swami says, if you don't have this, Anasuya, she was so powerful, her purity was so high that she was able to have Brahma, Vishnu, Maheshwara as her children. You know, that is the stark difference what jealousy can make. If you are without jealousy, then you have the power. Swami says, what is Brahma? It's the power of speech. What is Vishnu? It's the power of the mind. What is Shiva? It's the power of the heart. You have the power of the speech, the mind and the heart if you are without jealousy.
2: Yeah.
0: If you are with jealousy, then you have Kama, Krodha, Lobha, and with that everything else comes. And it's like perish.
2: True.
0: I feel that was such a powerful message that
2: and I think we see jealousy, how it has consumed people.
0: People,
2: exactly as you were mentioning before, even when it came to people who were close to Swami.
0: Absolutely, and I think we have seen so many occasions where this whole feeling of not being happy for the other person's happiness. In fact, many times when I also had the opportunity to talk with brothers working in the organization. I say the best way to lift yourself is to uplift that other person. That way you'll be lifted. Most of the time what happens is we think that I can lift myself if I somehow contain that this person does not come up.
2: Yeah.
0: Many times that is the attitude, and that is the reason why even in the organization, we sometimes do not give enough encouragement to someone who perhaps has a lot of energy, a lot of inspiration, can achieve greater things, but somehow there is a bit of insecurity that, you know, he will overtake me or he will in some way perhaps do something even stellar than what I am doing and probably be more favored by someone else. But what we fail to realize is if you only lift that person, you also will get lifted.
2: Correct.
0: And I think that is something that will help not only in the Satya Seva organization, anywhere. I think that's what you mentioned.
2: Exactly. You know. The second point that Swami says is, don't have jealousy, but you also have sympathy for those who are suffering.
0: Correct.
2: It was in this context that I was reminded of one, in fact, couple of discourses that Swami gave. I was, in fact, just reading it this afternoon. It was 1989. In the hostel, Swami gave this discourse. He talks about four qualities. So the question is, how do I get this sympathy? And how do I eschew jealousy? We can talk ad nauseum about how dangerous they are, but how do you overcome that?
0: Correct.
2: That is what we want to know from Swami. And Swami actually takes these four terms. I thought they were really powerful terms. He says that to have the best kind of relationship gives four qualities: Maitri, Karuna, Mudita, and Upeksha. So these are Sanskrit words which actually come in the Patanjali's Ashtanga Yoga. Of course, Patanjali gives a different connotation to it, but Swami gives a very different connotation to it. He says, for people who are at the same level, the same age, the same wealth or the same kind of background, have Maitri with them, which is friendship.
0: Friendship.
2: In their company, you will, you know, you will develop, you will be able to share whatever is there with you. That other person also will be able to appreciate what you have to give. With a person who is much better than you, meaning, you know, who's, let's say, more successful, more talented, more prosperous than you, always have mudita, which is a kind of joy seeing that person's success. As you were mentioning right at the beginning with brother, that just seeing somebody else's success, be joyous. Be happy that, are that person is doing so well. With someone who is lesser than you, who is not as endowed as you are, let's say, whether it is talent-wise or whether it is physically, you know, there could be some differently abled people. Have karuna for them, which is compassion.
0: Compassion.
2: And for people who don't fit into your realm at all, who always criticize, have upeksha. Keep them away. Don't have their company at all. And Swami said that this is the best kind of four relationships that you can have in the hostel when he was talking to the students. And I just thought that how incredible is it that Swami has given us this four, which is to deal with different people in the society. In our office. How do we eschew jealousy? By replacing it with mudita. Whenever you see somebody else successful, be genuinely happy. And try to learn something from those success stories.
0: In fact, I think that is a very important thing for youngsters. Whenever someone is successful, one, yes, you can get frustrated that we are both in the same class. I'm also putting in so many hours of hard work. He's also putting so many hours of hard work. Sometimes actually he goes out for playing. I'm not even doing that. He goes out for playing. He goes out for learning music and still he excels. And so there is always a chance that you can get frustrated. Like, I have put in so much of effort. And I don't see that person putting even half the effort. But, you know, he comes out in flying colors. So frustration is a common feeling. It can lead to depression. It can after that go down the drain. But I think those are the moments where we have to convert these frustration into inspiration, where we can see, okay, what is it? What is it that person has that is not there in me? Yes, I have put in hard work, but you know, there is something still that I have to put in more. What is it that I can learn so that I can somehow see how I can also reach there and first feel happy for that person?
2: Maybe I feel, one is definitely to feel happy and see what I can learn. But one other way would be to just do a self audit. In the sense, maybe he is more talented. I am not as talented. But am I doing better than what I used to do?
0: Correct.
2: Right?
0: That don't compare with others.
2: Compare with yourself yesterday. Exactly. As long as that is going on.
0: Yeah.
2: And we see this oftentimes. This has become today such a cliched. We are more interested in the process. You listen to all of the sports guys and they'll always talk to us about process.
0: Mm.
2: It's not about the end point. It's about the process.
0: Mm.
2: It's about the journey.
0: Mm.
2: That has a lot of spiritual significance and spiritual connotation also in our lives, which is don't worry about how someone else is doing.
0: Yeah.
2: Oftentimes in the organization, you know, we have seen a devotee of yesterday, like, you know, we have been devotees for like whatever, 30, 35 years.
0: Mm.
2: And a devotee who would have just joined like a year ago, he will be doing far better. Like he will be a great singer, or he may be a great speaker, or he may be able to understand concepts from study circles really well.
0: Yeah.
2: And you'll be wondering, I've been in the organization for 20, 25 years.
0: Yes.
2: Don't worry. Because we don't know at what relative positions the soul is progressing.
0: Correct.
2: As long as I am making positive strides every single day, I should be happy with it.
0: So
2: right?
0: Compare, as you are saying, a self-audit is basically see where I was yesterday and see if I am better today.
2: Exactly.
0: Than where I was yesterday or last week.
2: Yes.
0: I have no business to compare with someone else.
2: Exactly. Because it's like the tortoise and the hare story, right?
0: Yes.
2: You may have a hare which is going. Mm. All I need to do is to be slow and steady.
0: Yeah.
2: Right. Am I taking the positive step? So I think one of the ways to overcome that is this mudita.
0: Yes.
2: And Swami talks about the second point, which is sympathize with those who don't have, which is the karuna part.
0: Hmm.
2: So it's not really sympathize. Sympathize meaning the feeling in our mind should not be ayo papam.
0: Oh. Yeah.
2: You know, like he doesn't have that.
0: Yeah.
2: But the feeling of compassion where
0: you genuinely feel
2: the pain that that person is going through.
0: And see what you can do to help. Yes.
2: Exactly. And that's when Swami says, that is the sign of God's love in your heart.
0: Mm.
2: Right? That when you have that feeling that that person is also like me. In fact, in one of the discourse that we cover in one of our workshops is Swami defines service in the most incredible manner. I mean, it cannot get more subtle than that, you know, and we oftentimes make the mistake of slipping into the old definition of seva. He says, only those who feel the pain at the sight of suffering and those who wish to relieve themselves of that pain are capable or authorized, have the right to offer service.
0: Hmm.
2: He's saying that when you see someone suffering, do you feel the pain? Yes, Swami, I feel the pain. Then you are authorized for service. Otherwise, you don't have the right to serve. That is not seva according to Swami. Swami, in fact, he says two words which are in English. He says, as fast and as intelligently as possible, I want to remove the pain that I am suffering.
0: I am experiencing.
2: Isn't it? Like, for example, when we get a headache, the first thought is, how fast and how intelligently can I remove my headache? Same feeling do you get when you see somebody else's pain. If you feel that pain and you wish to do it as fast and intelligently, then you have the right to serve. Otherwise, for Swami, that is service, that is not seva.
0: Yeah, it's not seva.
2: There's a difference between service and seva. Right? And that is why that person then becomes God for us.
0: Yes.
2: Because in his presence, I am feeling like removing my pain.
0: In a way, if you see, go a little deeper, it's like your body consciousness is disappearing.
2: Exactly.
0: You are feeling one with that other person.
2: Exactly. That is why Swami is telling that is the sign of God's love. Because God's love is about unity.
0: Yeah. Yes.
2: God's love is about bringing everybody together, not about the duality.
0: Yes.
2: So if you feel that, you know, I'm feeling God's love, then I must be feeling united. Right, because Swami always says happiness is union with God. God's love, whether it
0: is... How much are you feeling united with others who are in pain?
2: Yes. So, that's a good, I think, definition that you have given. That God's love, or the proportion of God's love, will be directly equal to the amount of oneness that we feel with the society.
0: Yes.
2: Just like how a mother feels in equal pain when her child suffers.
0: Yes.
2: Or parents feel like that about their children. Or the husband feels about the wife.
0: Yes.
2: Right? I think all of these are direct experiences in our day-to-day life.
0: Absolutely.
2: Why? Only because we either have a specific relationship with them or whether we have a bond with them, some such kind of thing. Swami simply telling us, can we have more and more of that? And I think that is what exactly. Expansion is love. And I think that is what differentiates the likes of a Mother Teresa or the likes of Baba Amte or Jesus Christ.
0: Absolutely.
2: With people like us. You know, we are able to probably expand our love only to our near and dear ones, our relatives, right? But someone like these great personalities, we're able to expand their love to encompass a far larger number of people.
0: In
2: that
0: fact,
2: was a sign of God's
0: when
2: love.
0: When you talked about Jesus Christ, an expansion, I just reminded, you know why Jesus Christ's hands are spread wide? That's the posture of Jesus, you know,
2: right,
0: that
2: yes.
0: is the most common. It is because once a kid went and asked Jesus, how much do you love me? And Jesus said, this much, that much, this much. And you know, Jesus was trying to say how much I love you. But it reminds me of Bhagwan's hospital with both the wings, you
2: That's
0: know.
2: Right.
0: It's like both the arms, welcoming.
2: And that is why you can see that in every project of Swami's social care or educare, it was all encompassing always.
0: In fact, if you see even the origin of these projects,
2: yes.
0: it was because Swami felt that pain.
2: Yes. Whether it was Grama Seva, which started with a mother feeling
0: yes.
2: poison to the child.
0: Yes.
2: And Swami came in with tears in his eyes, saying, yes. how can this be happening?
0: How can this happen in India?
2: India, yeah.
0: In Bharat.
2: His heart went out
0: yes.
2: and felt the pain that was going.
0: Yes.
2: You know, we oftentimes read such kind of things in the newspaper all the time.
0: Yeah.
2: Does it happen to us like that?
0: Mm-hmm.
2: So I think that's the sign of God's love. I
0: yeah.
2: think that's a very powerful point that Swami brings out in this 18th mm. point.
0: In fact, talking about this pain, I remember, though we know, yes, Bhagwan is everywhere and, you know, about his all-encompassing compassion. But I think this is something that I have seen where physically, when this is what Swami is teaching us, physically, if there was any pain, no, we could see Swami was never able to see that actually.
2: Yeah.
0: I mean, this is what I have seen so many times. If there was an differently abled child or if in front of his eyes, there was any pain, he will immediately do something. He will create something, he will start off something, you never know what he will do. But I think that was something that Bhagavan is teaching us, you know.
2: Correct.
0: Okay, there is so much happening all around the world, you cannot do something. But when you see something, at least at that moment, are you able to
2: respond to it. So the two important points are not to have jealousy seeing someone else's success.
0: Yes.
2: And to have karuna when you see someone else suffering.
0: Basically, another way of looking at it is love and lack of love.
2: Yep.
0: If someone is successful, if you are not feeling happy, then there is lack of love. And someone who has not been successful, if you are not able to sympathize, then it's again lack of love.
2: Correct.
0: If you have love, then you'll be able to appreciate that person. If you have love, you'll be able to help and lift
2: exactly.
0: this person also.
2: Yes, yes.
0: In fact, this is the month of January and a lot of preparations are happening for sports meet. 2 days we are going to have the annual sports and cultural meet. And I was just thinking, if you see the way Bhagwan has built our institutions also, we don't see here campus rivalry. We see here campus camaraderie, isn't it? I mean, I think the annual sports and cultural meet, even though so many events happen, so many competitions happen, but it is always a celebration of togetherness.
2: That's right.
0: That is something.
2: That's why it is called a cultural, sports and cultural meet.
0: Meet, yeah.
2: Meet.
0: Meet, yeah.
2: We don't compete.
0: We don't compete, yeah.
2: yeah. In fact, the earlier, we know about the earlier sports meet, they used to be actually Prashanthi Nilayam versus Brindavan.
0: Yes.
2: And Swami was somehow just not comfortable during those moments because he couldn't see one of his children,
0: yeah.
2: one set of children yeah. losing
0: yeah.
2: and another set of them winning.
0: Winning, yes.
2: Right? So for Swami, it was you come together and
0: yes.
2: just do stuff in front of me.
0: If you see the sports meet, then basically everyone just comes together to do something for Swami and each, you know, I think there were times when all the campuses together put up programs also.
2: That's
0: and even that was,
2: yes.
0: you know.
2: In fact, this year is going to be a joint sports meet. Yes,
0: yeah.
2: all the campuses together.
0: Together
2: yes.
0: too. I think so that was something, I mean, at a personal level, at an organization level, as an institutional level, this is possible. We can definitely do.
2: Exactly.
0: And I think
2: yes.
0: that is why Bhagwan has set up these models.
2: Exactly. Yeah. And I think that's a very important point that you make that in our organization, more than any other organization, there must be more unity. There
0: yes.
2: must be lack of jealousy
0: yes.
2: and more compassion. In this place, if you are going to have jealousy for someone else,
0: yeah.
2: I think it's the most unwanted or unhelpful thing that can happen to us.
0: Absolutely.
2: In a spiritual organization.
0: Yeah. Mm-hmm. Moving on, Swami says, patience is all the strength that man needs.
2: It's one of the shortest of the 46 jewels that he has given us. But I think it's one of the most powerful.
0: Absolutely. Whatever we are going through in life, if we can feel that this is the best thing that could have happened to me and whatever Swami does is for my good, if I can accept with patience, then I think things will turn out the way it is best for us in
2: yeah.
0: the ultimate scheme of things. But definitely, whenever we are going through adversity, it's so difficult. to feel and to be patient. I think it happens with everyone. You start questioning, why is it happening to me? And those usual
2: moments, you know, a couple of analogies come to mind, which is, you know, very synonymous with patience. One is the seed and the growth of a tree. If you see any video of a seed growth, you'll see that there will be a struggle. There will be a lot of struggle for, you know, the plant to actually erupt out of the seed.
0: Out of the soil, right?
2: Out of the soil. Yeah. You know, it has to push against the gravity.
0: Absolutely.
2: It has to push and come out. And if you look at various types of trees, like an oak tree, for example, they say that it takes 6-7 years to grow. In fact, oak tree is much longer. Teak is a tree that takes 6-7 years to grow. And if the gardener or the one who is mending these or looking after these saplings, if he doesn't show patience, he's never going to get a teak tree in his life, right? Yes. If he's going to cut it or if he's going to keep trying to, you know, open the soil and see what's happening. Why is the seed not growing? Because I think in the creation, every seed that has been put has a specific role to play. And we have to allow that seed to go through that particular gestation period. Right? In fact, many times I feel, thank God for that. See, imagine I tell a lie, okay, or I right now do something stupid and I look up and there's no thunder hitting me. Right? If God had a quid pro quo, which is an immediate, you do something wrong, immediately I'll give you something. Just imagine, it would be a very scary and dangerous place to be.
0: Yes.
2: But God doesn't allow it to be. He says, you know what? Hang on. Right? Because this one act now has to go into the womb of time.
0: Yes.
2: And now it is kind of mixing up with all the other situations that are necessary for the fruit to come.
0: Yes.
2: So just like we wait for a year for us to pass and go to the next examination, at every stage of life we have shown patience.
0: Yes.
2: So Swami simply saying that, have that kind of patience for everything in life.
0: Yes. In fact, I remember when you mentioned about these trees, there's a particular type of bamboo, if I'm not wrong, which after you sow the seed in the soil, nothing happens for not 1 month or 2 months or 5 months or a year, for 5 years.
2: Oh God.
0: 5 years, nothing comes out.
2: It can be very frustrating.
0: Very frustrating. I think it's called China bamboo or something. But the moment it starts, it really grows like a spear. It just goes up and it goes very high into the sky. And it is one of the strongest bamboos. It is one of those kind of wood which are considered very sturdy and which are used for even making railway tracks and that kind of stuff, which can really have high endurance. But that's what it is. Patience can give you that strength.
2: That kind of strength, yes. That is why... In fact, I am reminded of several stories connected to this. There was this one devotee, you know, who kept waiting for an interview and he was there for like 5 months. And after 5 months, finally, you know, Swami called him for an interview. And the moment he steps in, you know, we heard that Swami says, Swami, I've been waiting for 5 months. And Swami says, I've been waiting for five lifetimes. You know, so that kind of gives us an idea of God's patience with us. How patiently he has been waiting.
0: Absolutely.
2: Now this devotee will come. Now this devotee will come. Right? And I think that is his strength. Hope and patience go directly together. Right? If you have more patience, which means you have more hope. If you have less patience, means you're hopeless. I feel like faith, hope and patience, all these three go hand in hand. Yes. If we have more faith, we will have more patience.
0: Correct.
2: Isn't it? When we have less faith, we want things. Why is this not happening? I did this, but this is not happening. Hang on. It's in the womb of time.
0: Yes.
2: It will manifest itself. As a child, maybe even up to like 5-10 years ago, the Shirdi Baba's two coins that he used to ask, no, Shraddha and Saburi. I used to get wild. I used to say, Swami, I can give you 1 rupee. I'll give you Shraddha.
0: Faith.
2: Faith I can give you. I can't give you Saburi. Perseverance I can't give you. But if you actually look at it, they are actually two sides of the same coin. If you have Shraddha, you will have Saburi. You cannot have a Shraddha bereft of Saburi. Then it is not Shraddha.
0: It is not Shraddha.
2: And if you have Saburi, you automatically have Shraddha.
0: Yes.
2: The very fact that I am patient, I know God knows what's best. No. So I think one of the best thumb rules to have in our spiritual journey is how much patience we have.
0: Yes.
2: So Swami, how do I know I have faith in you? tell me how much patience you have, yeah. I will tell you how much faith.
3: Yeah.
2: You know, so I think these are really good surrogate parameters.
3: Mm.
2: I think Swami is talking in both these points, 18 and 19. He is giving very pointed indicators to our spiritual journey. You know, oftentimes we ask, how do I know I am growing spiritually?
3: Yes.
2: These are all the parameters.
3: Yes.
2: How much jealousy you feel.
3: Yes.
2: How much compassion you feel.
3: Yes.
2: And how much patience you have.
3: Mm.
2: You know, so I felt these were like some very, very useful parameters. Whenever I take up some good activity, what is the patience level I have? How impatient am I for the result of that action?
3: Hmm.
2: You know, whether it's an investment, whether
3: yes.
2: it's in my professional life, any kind of life.
3: Yes.
2: Unfortunately today, patience is a virtue that many people, we are just not in this fast-paced world.
3: Yeah.
2: Somehow it's been sucked out of our life, you know.
3: Yes.
2: If that second tick on WhatsApp doesn't come.
3: Yeah, absolutely.
2: It's so frustrating. Imagine we don't have the patience for, the message is going all the way up to a satellite somewhere 30 kilometers above the surface of Earth. You know, there's one gentleman who was telling that, brother, please have little patience. You know, there's a satellite 30 kilometers above where your message is getting beamed, and from yes. there it is coming down 30 kilometers. Give at least 5 seconds. I really loved it. Today we've been taught, in fact this current generation has been taught, no buffering. People, we are just not in this fast-paced world.
3: Yeah.
2: Somehow it's been sucked out of our life, you know.
3: Yes.
2: If that second tick on WhatsApp doesn't come.
3: Yeah, absolutely.
2: It's so frustrating. Imagine we don't have the

0: No, how do we utilize that time? Last time we actually talked about it, you know, if it is buffering, then can I finish 2-3 rounds of Gayatri chanting or Sai Gayatri chanting?
1: Exactly. During Namasmarana.
0: Namasmarana,
1: yes.
0: You know.
1: Yes.
0: You know, I think.
1: So somehow today's society, we are moving towards an impatient society.
0: Impatient society.
1: And in fact, that is the symptom, if I can say, that is the root cause of all the symptoms we see today in society. Look at the society around us. Whether we look at India and all of the protests going on, without absolutely any, of course, we're not here for a political debate, but look at the protests which go on, look at the world at large.
0: Even the world also was on the verge of another war now.
1: Exactly.
0: As you said, we cannot go into political debates, but somewhere we are lacking to be patient and try and see how we can do things with love.
1: Yes. Yeah. I think, even not so much with love. People may say, come on, don't be naive. Mm-hmm. These are huge geopolitical issues or whatever, you know.
0: Yeah.
1: But I definitely think that patience is a virtue that everybody can exercise.
0: Yes.
1: I don't think anything wrong can happen because of patience. In fact, I'm reminded of a very interesting story that happened at the height of Cold War. Cold War was a time when probably not many bullets were fired or not many missiles were launched. But it was such a thin, wafer-thin moment where even a single bullet could have triggered literally a World War III.
0: Yeah.
1: Such was the condition of the World War. And it was at that time when a lot of antisocial elements could have taken advantage by doing something on behalf of either USSR or the United States.
0: Mm.
1: And it was in one such time when, in the middle of the night, there's this Cuban missile crisis.
0: Yes.
1: I don't know whether you've read it.
0: Yeah.
1: But during the height of the Cuban missile crisis, when there was this rumor that Russia was going to launch missiles, the American president in the middle of the night calls up the Russian president and tells him, I don't want this. Hmm. Tell me, are you going to do it or not? Because the whole pressure on the United States was preemptive strike. Don't wait for them. Again, be impatient. Right? But I think over there, what the president did was he picked up the phone, he called up the other person and said, I don't want to do this.
0: Hmm.
1: And apparently the Russian president at that time said, no, I have no such plans. And the entire thing kind of just
0: de-escalated.
1: That's all that patience is about. If we are able to be patient in the most critical moments of our life, clear stream of reasoning will flow through.
0: Absolutely.
1: It is in impatience where our reasoning goes haywire and our impulse takes over.
0: I think that is a very important point. You know, earlier also we have talked about reacting and responding. It again boils down to patience, you know.
1: Yes.
0: Forget the geopolitical issues.
1: Yes.
0: You know, come to our day-to-day things.
1: Day-to-day, yes.
0: At our home, something that my mother told me or something that my spouse told me, something that my father told me and I didn't agree with it. And most of the time, there's an instant reaction.
1: Exactly. Impulse.
0: You know, impulse reaction. If we cultivate this habit that, you know, even if we hear something which is absolutely absurd, something which we don't agree with entirely.
1: Correct.
0: If we can just say, okay, yes, yeah, sure.
1: Let me think about it. I think there's a very famous story, right? That how you react in the first 10% determines the remaining.
0: 90%.
1: You know, there's, that's 90, 10, and the
0: principle and all that.
1: Exactly. Where the son kind of drops off the tea on the father's shirt and how he reacts impacts the rest of the day.
0: Rest of the day. Correct. Yeah.
1: Right. This one sentence is in fact enough for us to kind of, that's what an avatar comes to do, right?
0: Yeah.
1: He gives us all of these, the most profound messages in the most simplest sentences. Our job is now to unzip these files. These are all zipped files which he has given us. Patience is all the strength that man needs. But just a little bit of mananam on it.
0: Yes.
1: A little bit of going into depth and trying to understand.
0: Yes.
1: Here, I'm just tempted, if we have a couple of minutes, to narrate one of my heroes when it comes to patience. And that is Mother Shabari. You know, and the life of Mother Shabari is a great example for all sadhakas.
0: Yes.
1: Very quickly to tell her story, most of us know it. But she was a little girl who ran away in the middle of her wedding. And she goes and joins Matanga Muni's ashram. And she serves him very diligently and with all devotion. And eventually before Matanga Muni is going to take his samadhi, he says that for all the good work that you have done, you will have the darshan of Lord.
0: Hmm.
1: And so saying, he takes samadhi and he goes away. And then this lady's patient life starts. Her guru has only said that Lord will come. He has not told her when he will come,
0: yes.
1: How he will come, in what

0: form is he going to come? He has never seen Rama, or she doesn't know from where is he going to come. And so every single day in the morning,
1: yes,
0: she doesn't do anything else. Her only sadhana is clean up the roads which lead up to her hermitage, keep those sweet fruits ready,
1: yes,
0: and clean every rock,
1: yes,
0: you know, thinking maybe this is the rock he's going, yes, to sit.
1: Mm.
0: And this goes on for 14 years.
1: Mm.
0: Not 14 days, not 14 weeks, not 14 months.
1: Mm.
0: More than a decade she does this every single day. And it's not that everybody in the locality says, oh wow, wonderful lady. Everybody scoffs at her.
1: Yes.
0: Saying, what are you, pagal ho gayi kya tu? Are you gone mad? Mm. Where is the prince of Ayodhya going to come, you know, to Pampa Sarovar in the south? Why would he come over here to give you darshan, etc., etc.? With all this opposition against her, she continues to do it day in, day out, day in, day out. Again, my monkey mind thinks, imagine, couple of days before Rama would have come, she would have stopped it. After doing it for 14 years, yes, let's say, yeah, finally, you know, in utter exasperation, she gives up. Man, too much I've done. I'm not going to do this anymore. I mean, I think I've done pretty much all that I could have done. And then imagine the next day, Rama comes there. First of all, how terribly she frustrated she would have been, like, why did you come today? I mean, like, till yesterday, for 14 years I've been giving things ready, and today it's not ready. Could she have given that excuse to Rama? Number one. Number two, she could have simply given up the whole thing and said, you know what, just make yourself comfortable, man. Right? I think you've come here because you've lost your wife or something like that. Like, this is how my mind thinks. But I think the most beautiful lesson that we learn in Mother Shabari's thing is she did not give up. And after Rama comes, Rama, it's not like another 14 year Rama stays with her.
1: Yes.
0: It's just a matter of 1 or 2 hours that Rama spends.
1: Hmm.
0: And she gets mukti.
1: Yes.
0: It's not like, having done this, now I will have Chira Sukha Daini Sai Janan. And like, for years to come, Rama will stay with me. No. When the ultimate Atma Jnana comes, it is in response to all the efforts you have put, and it comes in a second.
1: And she also becomes an instrument in Bhagwan's mission, because she gives the clue of what Rama should do next.
0: Next.
1: Yes. In the journey.
0: Which is to go and meet Sugriva and...
1: Yes. So that clue she gives.
0: She is therefore made immortal.
1: Yes.
0: She is immortalized in the story of Ramayana. Though her role is actually one of the shortest roles that one can find in Ramayana.
1: Yes.
0: I think that is one beautiful, this thing of patience.
1: Absolutely.
0: You know, her whole life, and in fact today, this thought keeps coming to my mind is, 2011, Swami left us. This is what I keep telling myself. Mm. Can you show at least as much patience as Shabari showed? Wait for 14 years. At least. After that, we can start fighting with Swami. You know, Swami, what is this? I waited for 14 kind of. But till then, at least, that is a benchmark we have. All of us have Mother Shabari as our benchmark in our spiritual sadhana.
1: True. Two other thoughts that come talking about patience is, when we look at all our lives and our relationship with Swami, the amount of patience that Swami has for each one of us, the amount of time that, you know, we have faltered and he has pulled us up, the number of times when we have not lived up to his expectations, but he patiently has waited.
0: In fact, sports meet is a fantastic example of patience.
1: Yes.
0: Imagine a person for 30 long years, every year comes and sits 1 hour of parade.
1: Yeah.
0: I mean, definitely we as people...
1: And also the rehearsals.
0: Rehearsals, yes. We people who did the march past, we felt bored.
1: Bored, yeah.
0: Imagine how boring it would be to watch the march past, you know.
1: But Swami is most excited about.
0: Exactly, yeah. What patience. He just sat there and watched.
1: Yes, absolutely. Yeah. And I remember, I think this was the 70th birthday discourse, where Swami declared in the Hillview Stadium that the only difference between me and you is this three thing. If you do these three things, you'll also become God. And he says, purity, patience, perseverance. Three P's is what distinguishes man from becoming divine. What came out as you are sharing, even if you take one thing seriously, other things will follow.
0: Correct.
1: You'll automatically be blessed with the other two virtues if you take this up really with that intensity. Beautiful brother, I think we have to draw the curtains. Otherwise, there is no end to the sweet nectar of Bhagwan's message. It becomes even more nourishing only when we take it into action, it's always nice to talk. But I think that is the journey that all of us together should help each other and move. So dear listeners, we'll continue this. There are so many more beautiful gems of wisdom. We've dealt with number 18 and 19 today. Again, you know, we can never ever do a comprehensive job. It's just a few thoughts. So whatever thoughts you have, anything from your own life's experience you want to share, let's share and let's hold each other hands as we move on this journey from I to we to he. We'll continue with the subsequent points in the coming episodes. Thank you so much, Brother Ame.
0: My pleasure.
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1: Nanadena vina geetam, nanadena vina vadyam, nanadena vina nrityam, tasmat nadatmakam jagat. To that supreme form of nada, we, the students and teachers of Satya Sai Mirpuri College of Music, humbly offer a bouquet of kritis composed by Sri Tyagaraja Swami entitled Bhakti Samrajyam. We start our rendition paying our obeisance to Lord Ganapati. Come one, come all, let us all sing and praise him in Ragam Saurashtra set to Aditalam.

Tyagaraj Swami composed a variety of compositions, namely Divyanama Kirtanas, Samudaya Kritis and Operas. But there are 5 crest jewel kritis among all these compositions, titled Ghana Raga Pancharatna Kritis. Today, we present 2 of these kritis, Jagadananda Karaka in Nata Ragam, a majestic raga which describes the valor of Lord Sri Rama, depicting his 108 attributes, and Sadinchane O Manasa in Ragam Arabhi, a lively raga describes the Krishna Leelas in a symbolical way.

Veena, a divine celestial musical instrument, always loved by our very Ma Sai Saraswati, whose notes intricate and can depict even the innermost feelings of a heart. The following is a Veena recital of a composition which describes the anguish and desperateness of a devotee towards his Lord for soliciting his grace on him. In the composition, the devotee even asked the Lord, "Why such inordinate obstinacy and stiffness to shower your grace on me when you are the inner soul of my being?" This composition is in Ragam Saraswati Manohari, set to Aditalam.

The next Kriti explains about the condition of humankind for which Lord Rama himself descended to incarnate as a human being with a view to demonstrate how one should conduct himself in the path of righteousness leading to salvation. The composition is Nalinakanti Ragam set to Aditalam.

Saint Tyagaraja's devotion is one such ideal, pure and selfless. He always wanted to serve Lord Rama throughout his life through his music. In the next kriti, he prays to Lord Rama to always remember him in his heart and shower his grace immensely on him. The kriti is in Bhairavi Ragam, set to Rupakatalam.

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1: Radio Sai now brings you a new series entitled Veda Jignasa, an inquiry into the Vedas. In this program, members of the Prashanti Vedam group will delve deeper into the meaning and significance of Vedic mantras. We now present the 36th episode of this series, which was first featured on the 18th of June 2020 as part of Thursday Live programs aired on Asia Stream.

0: Sairam, dear listeners, and welcome back to the studios of Radio Sai Prashant Trilliam. And this is Team Radio Sai's Ganesh, along with Brother Bhargav, inviting you all to yet another new episode of the Veda Jignasa program. Sairam Bhargav.
1: Sairam Ganesh.
0: So, at the outset, we shall all collectively offer our prayerful salutations at Bhagwan's lotus feet, and with a humble prayer that every thought, word and deed is His inspiration, is His blessing, we shall start the session with the Ganapati Prarthana Mantram.

0: So, Bhargav, till now, with the grace of Swami, we had completed the journey inwards.
1: Yes.
0: Taking up Narayana Suktam and discussing about every word, actually.
1: Yes.
0: What is there in the Narayana Suktam and the inner significance. And at every step, we were actually visualizing our dearest Swami in whatever chanting we were doing. So now I think it's time to shift gears and go to the next mantra.
1: Okay, what is the next mantra we have, Ganesh?
0: This is a very favorite mantra. This is actually the beginner's mantra, we call this, as the Durga Suktam.
1: Durga Suktam. I got a small question actually. Probably both of us will be having this question or not, but we have started this Veda Jigyasa because Jigyasa means to know something, understand something deeply. Like, is it not little too much that we're going, spending so much time on every word of Vedas? Is it not just chanted enough? Why to get too much into the meaning of every word? Is it needed like that?
0: Actually, it's a very pertinent point, Bhargav. Because when we look back at what we did, taking into consideration the Narayana Suktam, it was almost for 2 months that we had dealt with Narayana Suktam.
1: Not only that, Ganapati Adarsisham
0: also another two months.
1: Yeah.
0: Means without our knowledge, we are trying to go deeper and deeper and deeper into what is there in those sacred texts.
1: Yes.
0: Some of the listeners also might have felt, because this is a genuine feeling. Why is it that they are taking so long to complete one single mantra? Somewhere, in the corner of their heart, one doubt might have sprung up.
1: Yes.
0: So, Swami answers and clears each and every doubt that arises in our minds. So, to clear this doubt also, why actually we have to delve so deep into the Vedic literature?
1: Literature, okay.
0: So, Swami so lovingly and so clearly states in his discourse, I think this discourse, Swami delivered it as the 18th discourse in the summer course that Swami had given in the year 1974 in Vrindavan. So, I shall read that particular paragraph.
1: Wow, Swami himself telling.
0: Swami himself telling. And there is some more of it which will come after our introduction to the Durga Suktam.
1: So, wow, we're going to have Swami speaking today?
0: Yes, of course. He is the master of ceremonies for our Durga Suktam.
1: Yes, yes.
0: So, I shall just read out that portion in the words of Swami. It is only when we go deeply into the meaning of the Veda that we can understand the mantras that occur in the Vedas. Unless we recognize that there is a close and inseparable relationship between these words and the mantras in the Vedas and God Himself, the Vedas will appear like any other trivial writing of some unknown author and just a conglomeration of various words and letters. The Vedas are indeed much more comprehensive than a mere grouping of words and letters. And Swami adds to it, it is an ardent desire on the part of the citizens of Bharat to translate the message of the Vedic culture into their daily life.
1: So beautiful and so powerful.
0: So profound.
1: We should not stop with just learning it, correcting our intonations and our swaras and everything. We should go to the next level after we learn. Even a small mantra, go to the next level, try to understand what is there inside. And when Swami himself is telling that, all Bharatiya should do this. So, I feel even if we falter somewhere, we don't understand something, probably His grace is there to sail us through. Definitely, He will help us.
0: Every effort of ours, Swami will give it a manifold push to that.
1: Yes.
0: Take one step towards Him, He'll take 1,000.
1: So profound, as you told, that when you are a Bharatiya, it's like, it should be a second nature to understand what is there in Vedas. Mm. So beautiful. So, I think with this introduction, so let's just get into what we are doing today, the Durga Suktam.
0: Yes. So before we go into the explanation, we shall chant the mantra first.
1: Yes, once.
0: And next we go into the explanation.

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0: Sai Ram brothers, it is so nice to see all of you again. Welcome to today's study circle. As you know, our study circles are meant to help us become steady in our spiritual sadhana. And the topic of our discussion today is, how do we realize the divinity within?
1: Brother, in this Kali Yuga, is it possible to do so?
0: Of course it is possible to do so. But we must remember what our beloved Bhagwan has said. The first step is to strengthen our sadhana, that is, our spiritual disciplines.
2: What are the main steps in sadhana which we have to follow?
0: Simple. Swadhyaya, satsang, dhyana, seva and namasmarana. We have to make all these five into a daily habit.
3: But brother, I don't seem to be agreeing with you on this point. On my part, I have been practicing all these sadhanas for such a long time. But I don't seem to be anywhere near realizing this divinity within. I am not even happy. Why is this so? Why am I feeling that all these practices are not possible in today's world?
0: Don't worry, brother. After all, it is practice that makes us perfect. So, stay on the path. Keep practicing. All right, brothers. Let us conclude our discussion today on this note. We shall meet again next week. Sai Ram to all of you.
3: Oh, Swami, I'm deeply anguished. Why am I so unhappy? Why is it that we are just not changing? I remember you saying, Bhagavan, that so many years have passed by, but you are still looking for that one good devotee. Bhagavan, we've heard your discourses for several years. We've been in your presence so many times. We've had your pad namaskar, but still, no change at all, no transformation. Why is this so, Bhagavan? On my part, Bhagavan, I've tried all the sadhanas, but still the mind is wavering. Nothing seems to be steady. There is no sign of happiness within. Why is it so, Bhagavan? Why? You've been constantly telling us that we are the embodiments of God Himself. But why is it that we cannot manifest this divinity from within? And you know, Swami, the more I get, the more I want. Why am I never satisfied? Why am I always seeking for more pleasures in this world, despite knowing that I must be controlling my mind? Show me the way, O Lord. Show me. Please show me the way, Swami. Give me that Sadbuddhi, Bhagwan. Give me that Sadbuddhi to know and manifest my divinity within.

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1: As Dhumavati, I am the dormant energy, inherent and inert as Jada Shakti.

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1: Vibranam varamabja yugmam abhayam hastaihi kirito jvalam.

0: What a wonderful dream it was! But what did it mean? I must go and ask Guruji and clear all my doubts about his dream. Sai Ram Guruji, pranams.
1: Sai Ram, welcome my son, welcome.
0: Guruji, yesterday in the study class, I had raised a doubt that even after doing regular sadhana, I was not happy. Well, you know, in the night, I had a lovely dream where I saw a strange sight. I saw a beautiful light emerging from inside me. And from that light, all aspects of Shakti were emerging from my body, dancing in ecstasy and merging back into me. And they said that light always resided in me. What is the meaning of all this, Guruji? Can you please enlighten me?
1: Hey, Mudamate, you have been blessed with a unique vision, which is attained only after ages of rigorous sadhana. What you saw was the manifestation of the Tripura, the eternal absolute consciousness. Years ago, your namesake, the great sage Parshurama, was plagued by the very same doubts which you have now. Even after worshipping Goddess Tripura for 12 long years, he still had doubts. And these doubts were dispelled by Lord Dattatreya. And this became well known to the world as the Tripura Rahasya. Let me now share that story with you.

0: You initiated me into the worship of the Divine Mother. I came to you only after 12 years of arduous penance.
1: That's Sri Tripura working in you. Who has brought you to me?
0: Who is Sri Tripura?
1: Sri Tripura is the inner ruler of all, the controller, the wire puller of the entire universe, the mother, the origin of all beings, the energy that pervades all the three states of consciousness, Jagrat, Swapna, and Sushupti, waking, dream, and sleep, the harmony of the three gunas, the propeller of the senses, the Trinity. When the Supreme Devi is pleased with worship, she initiates the process of vichara, inquiry, and investigation, and shines as the blazing sun in the expanse of the devotee's heart.

0: will vichara lead me to salvation? Just tell me, O Lord, and how does one attain it?
1: The fundamental cause of salvation is association with the wise, satsanga. This satsanga will lead you to the highest good. Your contact with the Avadhuta Samavarta has led you on this path of emancipation.

0: How is that so?
1: Let me tell you a story. Muktachuda was the king of Dasharna. He had two sons, Hemachuda and Manichuda. Hemachuda was married to Hemalekha, the foster daughter of sage Vyagrapad.
0: Vyagrapada? The great sage and ardent devotee of Lord Shiva?
1: Yes, the very same. One day,
2: Princess Hemalekha, my mother the queen has gifted you with this necklace studded with rare emeralds and diamonds. But you neither seem overjoyed as other women would or unhappy. You are almost indifferent.
3: No, my lord. I am pleased with the gift bestowed by the queen.
2: I find you, princess, lost in a reverie. At times, with your eyes closed. Princess, you are dearest to me. What does not please you, cannot please me either. Tell me what troubles you, beautiful princess?
3: Beauty? Lord, doesn't beauty lie in the eyes of the beholder? And you talk of this body? This body made of fat and flesh, skin and bone, bile and phlegm? Isn't it strange that man finds delight in such a thing?
1: On hearing her, the prince was startled out of his stupor. Hemachuda developed a certain amount of dispassion. Yet, his old habits dragged him back to the bylanes of pleasure.
3: Lord, why are you not as cheerful as before?
2: Princess, what you said to me on the last occasion has got me thinking. Tell me, how can I be cheerful?
3: Lord, let me tell you the story of my life. I had a friend called Intellect, and as long as we were with each other, we were very happy. One day, my friend Intellect found a new friend, Madam Ignorance. And she took me to meet this new friend for a special occasion.
4: Oh my dear, how wonderful to see you again. And who is this?
5: A very close friend of mine.
4: Welcome, my dear. And I have some good news to give you. Your dear friend is marrying my son, Mr. Fool.

0: How time has flown. See, we have become grandparents. Our son, Mr. Inconstant, the mind. And his wife, Madam Unsteady, the thought. Aren't they both made for each other? And as time went by, they had 5 sons.
1: I will go and visit them.
0: It's late now. Let's rest.
2: They would rest in their city of 9 gates, and I would go back to my mother's mansion. And their friend, Mr. Motion, pacing up and down, would guard the citizens and the city.

0: Well, I must be going back now. I had a good time with our sons. In fact, have stolen some things from them, which has impressed me greatly. And we can enjoy them together, my dear Ansidi.
1: Time passed, and Mr. Inconstant met a new partner, Miss Desire. And they had two sons, Mr. Flaming Mouth and Mr. Mean.
2: Don't come near me, for you will be burned.
3: If you fondle me, Father, the rest of the world will forsake you.
1: They changed places, city after city, birth after birth, and I, the Jivatma, followed them.

0: I was always pure and untainted, though people laughed at me for the company I kept.
1: Oh, my dear, I am sick with grief. Due to my family qualities and fickleness, we are tossed about in difficulties. I am tired. What do I do?
0: So you see, bad company causes ruin. Discard the evil and have only one true friend who will always take care of you.
1: Thank you, my dear. You are as pure as ever. And because of my new partner, discrimination, I have entered my mother's mansion and am filled with peace and pure bliss.
0: Prince, keep your mind steady and listen to what I say. Give up vanity and take refuge in the primal cause of the universe, the divine Parameshwari, Sri Tripura, who will help you to cross the ocean of Maya.
2: What you say is like a ray of sunshine.

0: Months have passed in worship, and now I want to know, my dear wife, who is the sage in disguise? Tell me, how can I realize the self?
1: Tripura has worked its wonder. My lord, your mind has become sublime, and it is this desire that will lead you to the self. Lord, retire into solitude, analyze and realize the things that give the feeling of me and mine. Discard them, transcend them, and you will find the real self. Know that you are not discovering anything new. Is there any moment when the self is not?
2: Mano.

Thus Hemachura became emancipated. Not only he, but his family, ministers of court, ordinary people, and even the birds became established in the self. And the sages called it Gyananagari, the city of knowledge.

0: In this manner, Hemajura became established in the self. So you see, the company of the wise is the path to freedom. The path to make you a jnani.
1: Who is a jnani?
0: The characteristics of a jnani is very hard to understand.
1: Please explain, Master.
0: The best of jnanis live in the world, but always abide in the self, contented. Let your hands be in society, head in the forest. Once upon a time...
1: Oh, a story.
0: The best way to drive home a point, isn't it? There was a king named Ratnangada, ruling in the city of Amruta, on the banks of the Vipasha River. He had two sons, Rukmangada and Hemangada, both wise and good. Rukmangada was very well versed in the Shastras, and Hemangada was a jnani of the highest order. One day...
2: Brother, we chose the right day for hunting. It's a beautiful day of spring, cool and bright.
3: Yes, Hemangada, but let's rest a while beside the spring.
2: Brother Rukmangada, I heard there is a learned Brahma Rakshasa who challenges pandits, vanquishes them in discussion, and then devours them.
3: Is it so? I must check.
2: No, brother. Oh, no.
4: Rukmangada, Prince of Vipasha, you will make a good meal for me. Mind it.
2: No, no, don't eat him. Defeat me also in debate, so then you can eat both of us.
4: No, I am hungry, and I am going to eat your brother now.
2: I shall get you another fat prey, if you would only release my brother.
4: No, Prince, I have taken a vow.
2: Please, please.
4: Okay. Answer the questions afflicting my mind, and then I shall release your brother.
2: Agreed, agreed. Now, please ask your questions.
4: Very well. Why is the self not realized? How can it be realized? And what is the cause of the cycle of birth and death? Birth and death.
2: Ignorance. Ignorance is the cause of non-realization. Self realizes self. There is no external aid possible. Birth and death originates through the sense of doership.
4: Ignorance? What is that? And what is self? What is this sense of doership that you talk about?
2: Ignorance is the separateness from the self. As for knowing the self, ask yourself. The ego is the root of action, of doership.
4: Tell me, Prince, by what means is this ignorance destroyed? How does one acquire these means? And what leads to such means?
2: Virakti, feeling of disgust of the pleasures of life, generates dispassion of vairagya, which in turn leads to investigation or vichara. This investigation cuts at the very root of ignorance. Ask yourself. The ego is the root of action, of doership.
4: Tell me, Prince,

0: Divine grace, Saya. Divine grace. Anugraha is the root cause of all that is good. Devotion, unwavering love for God alone, can bring down His grace. Association with the wise, Satsanga, helps us to see all beings in the self and the self existing in all. This leads to supreme peace and a heart which will melt with love for all.
1: I see.
0: I have answered all your questions. Now, please free my brother.

0: I was cursed to be a Brahma Rakshasa only because of my arrogance and my love for debates. And this is what it had led me to. O Prince, today you have freed me and introduced me to the knowledge of the Self. I am extremely happy with you.
1: So, Lord, arrogance, logic, argument, it puts one in a lot of problems, isn't it?
2: Yes, even sages like to put forth their point, though subtly.
1: Master, you are jesting?
2: But it always results in good. One day, all the holy saints...
3: Rishi Muni Gana Namostute, Rishi Muni Gana Namostute,
4: Sanakadya Vasishtascha Pulastyaha Pulaha Kratuhu, Bhruguratri Rangirascha Pracheta Naradastatha.

0: gathered in Brahmalok, and very subtle but sublime disputation took place. Each sage spoke of his own path with conviction and maintained that it was better than the rest. Seeing that no conclusion was being arrived at, Lord Brahma with Lord Vishnu and all the sages went to Lord Shiva for a solution.
1: Om Namah Shivaya.
2: Yami Rishis, I too do not know which is the best method to realize the self. Let us all meditate on Sri Tripura, her glory, her majesty. By her grace, we shall understand even the subtlest of

0: O great goddess, tell us who art thee?
1: I am the absolute intelligence, that consciousness from which the cosmos originates, flourishes and dissolves like the images in a mirror. I wield the power of Maya which causes delusion. However, the wise know that I am their own pure being, eternally glowing as I. The best of the jnanis repose in the self and yet live in the world actively without the sense of duty.
0: How can we attend thee?
1: Concentrate, contemplate and meditate on me and me alone. Devotion too is a sure path to me, for devotion makes them worship me, love me. So, for the love of my devotees, I manifest from time to time.

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Tell me, what is desired? For one who is solely devoted to me, no desire would be wanting.

0: The best of accomplished ones is myself alone in the world. I grant boons to those who worship me. There is no one besides me who is worthy of worship or capable of fulfilling all desires. All deities who receive worship and all conceptions of God are my manifestations. Because I am pure intelligence. I am eternal. And under any circumstances, I cannot be transcended.
1: Most beloved Bhagwan, Thou alone art Tripura, beyond the three stages of Jagrat, Swapna and Sushupti. You are the undercurrent of consciousness in all of them. Divine Mother, You are transcendence personified. It is only You who can purify the mind and create the real zeal for inquiry into the truth. It is You alone who resides as a lotus in our hearts, and nothing can be acquired without Your divine grace, Your anugrah. It is today that we realize, Bhagwan, how fortunate we are. In fact, more fortunate than even Lord Parshurama. For today, we have You with us, and each one of us in this world is a recipient of Your divine grace. We pray to You, O Swami, to grant us the realization of Thy divine presence within each one of us, so that we can perceive the world through Your divine eyes, and in turn, create a whole new world full of peace and joy.

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Divine Master to millions of aspirants around the world, Bhagavan Baba has devoted his life to the cause of character education. As the Divine Chancellor of the Sri Satya Sai University and the Supreme Teacher to millions of seekers everywhere, he is ever committed to bringing the charter for compassion, love, sacrifice and community service to the center of student life. In an extraordinary gesture, in 1996, he devoted almost an entire semester to address his students on the need to spiritualize their lives for a complete human experience. 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

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If the feelings are bad, the result also would be a failure.

0: You are listening to a divine discourse delivered by Bhagwan Baba on the 13th of July, 1996. 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
2: The book of Job, chapter 1. There was a man in the land of Uz whose name was Job, and that man was perfect and upright, and one that feared God and eschewed evil. And there were born unto him 7 sons and 3 daughters. His substance also was 7,000 sheep, and 3,000 camels, and 500 yoke of oxen, and 500 she-asses, and a very great household, so that this man was the greatest of all the men of the east. And his sons went and feasted in their houses, every one his day, and sent and called for their 3 sisters to eat and to drink with them. And it was so, when the days of their feasting were gone about, that Job sent and sanctified them, and rose up early in the morning, and offered burnt offerings according to the number of them all. For Job said, "It may be that my sons have sinned and cursed God in their hearts." Thus did Job continually. Now there was a day when the sons of God came to present themselves before the Lord, and Satan came also among them. And the Lord said unto Satan, "Whence comest thou?" Then Satan answered the Lord and said, "From going to and fro in the earth, and from walking up and down in it." And the Lord said unto Satan, "Hast thou considered my servant Job, that there is none like him in the earth, a perfect and an upright man, one that feareth God and escheweth evil?" Then Satan answered the Lord and said, "Doth Job fear God for naught? Hast not thou made an hedge about him, and about his house, and about all that he hath on every side? Thou hast blessed the work of his hands, and his substance is increased in the land. But put forth thine hand now, and touch all that he hath, and he will curse thee to thy face." And the Lord said unto Satan, "Behold, all that he hath is in thy power. Only upon himself put not forth thine hand." So Satan went forth from the presence of the Lord. And there was a day when his sons and his daughters were eating and drinking wine in their eldest brother's house. And there came a messenger unto Job and said, "The oxen were ploughing and the asses feeding beside them, and the Sabaeans fell upon them and took them away. Yea, they have slain the servants with the edge of the sword, and I only am escaped alone to tell thee." While he was yet speaking, there came also another and said, "The fire of God is fallen from heaven, and hath burned up the sheep and the servants, and consumed them, and I only am escaped alone to tell thee." While he was yet speaking, there came also another and said, "The Chaldeans made out 3 bands, and fell upon the camels, and have carried them away, yea, and slain the servants with the edge of the sword, and I only am escaped alone to tell thee." While he was yet speaking, there came also another and said, "Thy sons and thy daughters were eating and drinking wine in their eldest brother's house. And behold, there came a great wind from the wilderness and smote the 4 corners of the house, and it fell upon the young men, and they are dead. And I only am escaped alone to tell thee." Then Job arose and rent his mantle and shaved his head and fell down upon the ground and worshipped and said, "Naked came I out of my mother's womb, and naked shall I return thither. The Lord gave and the Lord hath taken away. Blessed be the name of the Lord." In all this Job sinned not, nor charged God foolishly. Chapter 2. Again there was a day when the sons of God came to present themselves before the Lord, and Satan came also among them to present himself before the Lord. And the Lord said unto Satan, "From whence comest thou?" And Satan answered the Lord and said, "From going to and fro in the earth, and from walking up and down in it." And the Lord said unto him, "Hast thou considered my servant Job, that there is none like him in the earth, a perfect and an upright man, one that feareth God and escheweth evil? And still he holdeth fast his integrity, although thou movedst me against him to destroy him without cause." And Satan answered the Lord and said, "Skin for skin, yea, all that a man hath will he give for his life. But put forth thine hand now, and touch his bone and his flesh, and he will curse thee to thy face." And the Lord said unto Satan, "Behold, he is in thine hand, but save his life." So went Satan forth from the presence of the Lord, and smote Job with sore boils from the sole of his foot unto his crown. And he took him a potsherd to scrape himself withal, and he sat down among the ashes. Then said his wife unto him, Dost thou still retain thine integrity? Curse God, and die. But he said unto her, Thou speakest as one of the foolish women speaketh. What, shall we receive good at the hand of God, and shall we not receive evil? In all this did not Job sin with his lips. Now when Job's three friends heard of all this evil that was come upon him, they came every one from his own place, Eliphaz the Temanite, and Bildad the Shuhite, and Zophar the Naamathite, for they had made an appointment together to come to mourn with him and to comfort him. And when they lifted up their eyes afar off and knew him not, they lifted up their voice and wept, and they rent every one his mantle and sprinkled dust upon their heads toward heaven. So they sat down with him upon the ground 7 days and 7 nights, and none spake a word unto him, for they saw that his grief was very great. Chapter 3. After this opened Job his mouth and cursed this day, and Job spake and said, Let the day perish wherein I was born, and the night in which it was said, There is a man-child conceived. Let that day be darkness, let not God regard it from above, neither let the light shine upon it. Let darkness and the shadow of death stain it, let a cloud dwell upon it, let the blackness of the day terrify it. As for that night, let darkness seize upon it, let it not be joined unto the days of the year, let it not come into the number of the months. Lo, let that night be solitary, let no joyful voice come therein. Let them curse it that curse the day, who are ready to raise up their mourning. Let the stars of the twilight thereof be dark, let it look for light, but have none, neither let it see the dawning of the day, because it shut not up the doors of my mother's womb, nor hid sorrow from mine eyes. Why died I not from the womb? Why did I not give up the ghost when I came out of the belly? Why did the knees prevent me, or why the breast that I should suck? For now should I have lain still and been quiet, I should have slept, then

more than for hid treasures, which rejoice exceedingly and are glad when they can find the grave. Why is light given to a man whose way is hid, and whom God hath hedged in? For my sighing cometh before I eat, and my roarings are poured out like the waters. For the thing which I greatly feared is come upon me, and that which I was afraid of is come unto me. I was not in safety, neither had I rest, neither was I quiet, yet trouble came. Chapter 4. Then Eliphaz the Temanite answered and said, If we assay to commune with thee, wilt thou be grieved? But who can withhold himself from speaking? Behold, thou hast instructed many, and thou hast strengthened the weak hands. Thy words have upholden him that was falling, and thou hast strengthened the feeble knees. But now it is come upon thee, and thou faintest. It toucheth thee, and thou art troubled. Is not this thy fear, thy confidence, thy hope, and the uprightness of thy ways? Remember, I pray thee, whoever perished being innocent, or where were the righteous cut off? Even as I have seen, they that plow iniquity and sow wickedness reap the same. By the blast of God they perish, and by the breath of his nostrils are they consumed. The roaring of the lion and the voice of the fierce lion and the teeth of the young lions are broken. The old lion perisheth for lack of prey, and the stout lion's whelps are scattered abroad. Now a thing was secretly brought to me, and mine ear received a little thereof. In thoughts from the visions of the night, when deep sleep falleth on men, fear came upon me, and trembling, which made all my bones to shake. Then the spirit passed before my face, the hair of my flesh stood up. I stood still, but I could not discern the form thereof. An image was before my eyes, there was silence, and I heard a voice saying, Shall mortal man be more just than God? Shall a man be more pure than his Maker? Behold, he put no trust in his servants, and his angels he charged with folly. How much less in them that dwell in houses of clay, whose foundation is in the dust, which are crushed before the moth? They are destroyed from morning to evening. They perish forever without any regarding it. Doth not their excellency, which is in them, go away? They die, even without wisdom. Chapter 5. Call now, if there be any that will answer thee, and to which of the saints wilt thou turn? For wrath killeth the foolish man, and envy slayeth the silly one. I have seen the foolish taking root, but suddenly I cursed his habitation. His children are far from safety, and they are crushed in the gate, neither is there any to deliver them. Whose harvest the hungry eateth up, and taketh it even out of the thorns, and the robber swalloweth up their substance. Although affliction cometh not forth of the dust, neither doth trouble spring out of the ground, yet man is born into trouble, as the sparks fly upward. I would seek unto God, and unto God would I commit my cause, which doeth great things and unsearchable, marvelous things without number, who giveth rain upon the earth, and sendeth waters upon the fields, to set up on high those that be low, that those which mourn may be exalted to safety. He disappointeth the devices of the crafty, so that their hands cannot perform their enterprise. He taketh the wise in their own craftiness, and the counsel of the froward is carried headlong. They meet with darkness in the daytime, and grope in the noonday as in the night. But he saveth the poor from the sword, from their mouth, and from the hand of the mighty. So the poor hath hope, and iniquity stopped her mouth. Behold, happy is the man whom God correcteth. Therefore despise not thou the chastening of the Almighty, for he maketh sore and bindeth up. He woundeth, and his hands make whole. He shall deliver thee in 6 troubles, yea, in 7 there shall no evil touch thee. In famine he shall redeem thee from death, and in war from the power of the sword. Thou shalt be hid from the scourge of the tongue, neither shalt thou be afraid of destruction when it cometh. At destruction and famine thou shalt laugh, neither shalt thou be afraid of the beasts of the earth. For thou shalt be in league with the stones of the field, and the beast of the field shall be at peace with thee. And thou shalt know that thy tabernacle shall be in peace, and thou shalt visit thy habitation, and shalt not sin. Thou shalt know also that thy seed shall be great, and thine offspring as the grass of the earth. Thou shalt come to thy grave in a full age, like as the shock of corn cometh in his season. Lo, this, we have searched it, so it is. Hear it, and know thou it, for thy good. Chapter 6. But Job answered and said, Oh, that my grief were thoroughly weighed, and my calamity laid in the balances together, for now it would be heavier than the sand of the sea, therefore my words are swallowed up. For the arrows of the Almighty are within me, the poison whereof drinketh up my spirit, the terrors of God do set themselves in array against me. Doth the wild ass bray when he hath grass, or loweth the ox over his fodder? Can that which is unsavory be eaten without salt, or is there any taste in the white of an

egg. The things that my soul refused to touch are as my sorrowful meat. Oh, that I might have my request, and that God would grant me the thing that I long for, even that it would please God to destroy me, that he would let loose his hand and cut me off. Then should I yet have comfort. Yea, I would harden myself in sorrow. Let him not spare, for I have not concealed the words of the Holy One. What is my strength, that I should hope? And what is mine end, that I should prolong my life? Is my strength the strength of stones, or is my flesh of brass? Is not my help in me, and is wisdom driven quite from me? To him that is afflicted, pity should be shewed from his friend, but he forsaketh the fear of the Almighty. My brethren have dealt deceitfully as a brook, and as the stream of brooks they pass away, which are blackish by reason of the ice, and wherein the snow is hid. What time they wax warm, they vanish. When it is hot, they are consumed out of their place. The paths of their way are turned aside. They go to nothing and perish. The troops of Tema looked. The companies of Sheba waited for them. They were confounded because they had hoped. They came thither and were ashamed. For now ye are nothing. Ye see my casting down and are afraid. Did I say, bring unto me, or give a reward for me of your substance, or deliver me from the enemy's hand, or redeem me from the hand of the mighty? Teach me, and I will hold my tongue, and cause me to understand wherein I have erred. How forcible are right words, but what doth your arguing reprove? Do ye imagine to reprove words and the speeches of one that is desperate, which are as wind? Yea, ye overwhelm the fatherless, and ye dig a pit for your friend. Now therefore be content, look upon me, for it is evident unto you if I lie. Return, I pray you, let it not be iniquity. Yea, return again, my righteousness is in it. Is there iniquity in my tongue? Cannot my taste discern perverse things? Chapter 7. Is there not an appointed time to man upon earth? Are not his days also like the days of an hireling? As a servant earnestly desireth a shadow, and as an hireling looketh for the reward of his work, so am I made to possess months of vanity, and wearisome nights are appointed to me. When I lie down, I say, when shall I arise, and the night be gone? And I am full of tossings to and fro unto the dawning of the day. My flesh is clothed with worms and clods of dust. My skin is broken and become loathsome. My days are swifter than a weaver's shuttle, and are spent without hope. Oh, remember that any life is wind. Mine eye shall no more see good. The eye of him that has seen me shall see me no more. Thine eyes are upon me, and I am not. As the cloud is consumed and vanisheth away, so he that goeth down to the grave shall come up no more. He shall return no more to his house, neither shall his place know him any more. Therefore I will not refrain my mouth. I will speak in the anguish of my spirit. I will complain in the bitterness of my soul. Am I a sea or a whale that thou settest a watch over me? When I say, my bed shall comfort me, my couch shall ease my complaint, then thou scarest me with dreams, and terrifiest me through visions, so that my soul chooseth strangling and death rather than my life. I loathe it. I would not live alway. Let me alone, for my days are vanity. What is man, that thou shouldest magnify him, and that thou shouldest set thine heart upon him, and that thou shouldest visit him every morning and try him every moment? How long wilt thou not depart from me, nor let me alone, till I swallow down my spittle? I have sinned. What shall I do unto thee, O thou preserver of men? Why hast thou set me as a mark against thee, so that I am a burden to myself? And why dost thou not pardon my transgression, and take away mine iniquity? For now shall I sleep in the dust, and thou shalt seek me in the morning, but I shall not be. Chapter 8. Then answered Bildad the Shuhite, and said, How long wilt thou speak these things, and how long shall the words of thy mouth be like a strong wind? Doth God pervert judgment, or doth the Almighty pervert justice? If thy children have sinned against him, and he have cast them away for their transgression, if thou wouldest seek unto God betimes, and make thy supplication to the Almighty, if thou wert pure and upright, surely now he would awake for thee, and make the habitation of thy righteousness prosperous. Though thy beginning was small, yet thy latter end should greatly increase. For inquire, I pray thee, of the former age, and prepare thyself to the search of their fathers. For we are but of yesterday, and know nothing, because our days upon earth are a shadow. Shall not they teach thee, and tell thee, and utter words out of their heart? Can the rush grow up without mire? Can the flag grow without water?
whilst it is yet in his greenness, and not cut down, it withereth before any other herb. So are the paths of all that forget God, and the hypocrite's hope shall perish, whose hope shall be cut off, and whose trust shall be a spider's web. He shall lean upon his house, but it shall not stand. He shall hold it fast, but it shall not endure. He is green before the sun, and his branch shooteth forth in his garden. His roots are wrapped about the heap, and seeth the place of stones. If he destroy him from his place, then it shall deny him, saying, I have not seen thee. Behold, this is the joy of his way, and out of the earth shall others grow. Behold, God will not cast away a perfect man, neither will he help the evildoers, till he fill thy mouth with laughing, and thy lips with rejoicing. They that hate thee shall be clothed with shame, and the dwelling place of the wicked shall come to naught. Chapter 9. Then Job answered and said, I know it is so of truth, but how should man be just with God? If he will contend with him, he cannot answer him one of a thousand. He is wise in heart and mighty in strength, who hath hardened himself against him and hath prospered, which removeth the mountains, and they know not, which overturneth them in his anger, which shaketh the earth out of her place, and the pillars thereof tremble, which commandeth the sun, and it riseth not, and sealeth up the stars, which alone spreadeth out the heavens and treadeth upon the waves of the sea, which maketh Arcturus, Orion, and Pleiades, and the chambers of the south, which doeth great things past finding out, yea, and wonders without number. Lo, he goeth by me, and I see him not. He passeth on also, but I perceive him not. Behold, he taketh away. Who can hinder him? Who will say unto him, What doest thou? If God will not withdraw his anger, the proud helpers do stoop under him. How much less shall I answer him, and choose out my words to reason with him, whom though I were righteous, yet would I not answer, but I would make supplication to my judge. If I had called, and he had answered me, yet would I not believe that he had hearkened unto my voice. For he breaketh me with a tempest, and multiplieth my wounds without cause. He will not suffer me to take my breath, but filleth me with bitterness. If I speak of strength, lo, he is strong. And if on judgment, who shall set me a time to plead? If I justify myself, mine own mouth shall condemn me. If I say, I am perfect, it shall also prove me perverse. Though I were perfect, yet would I not know my soul. I would despise my life. This is one thing, therefore I said it. He destroyeth the perfect and the wicked. If the scourge slay suddenly, he will laugh at the trial of the innocent. The earth is given into the hand of the wicked. He covereth the faces of the judges thereof. If not, where and who is he? Now my days are swifter than a post. They flee away, they see no good. They are passed away as the swift ships, as the eagle that hasteth to the prey. If I say, I will forget my complaint, I will leave off my heaviness and comfort myself. I am afraid of all my sorrows. I know that thou wilt not hold me innocent. If I be wicked, why then labor I in vain? If I wash myself with snow water and make my hands never so clean, yet shalt thou plunge me in the ditch, and mine own clothes shall abhor me. For he is not a man, as I am, that I should answer him, and we should come together in judgment. Neither is there any daysman betwixt us that might lay his hand upon us both. Let him take his rod away from me, and let not his fear terrify me, then would I speak, and not fear him, but it is not so with me. Chapter 10. My soul is weary of my life. I will leave my complaint upon myself. I will speak in the bitterness of my soul. I will say unto God, Do not condemn me. Shew me wherefore thou contendest with me. Is it good unto thee that thou shouldest oppress, that thou shouldest despise the work of thine hands, and shine upon the counsel of the wicked? Hast thou eyes of flesh, or seest thou as man seeth? Are thy days as the days of man? Are thy years as man's days, that thou inquirest after mine iniquity, and searchest after my sin? Thou knowest that I am not wicked, and there is none that can deliver out of thine hand. Thine hands have made me, and fashioned me together round about, yet thou dost destroy me. Remember, I beseech thee, that thou hast made me as the clay, and wilt thou bring me into dust again? Hast thou not poured me out as milk, and curdled me like cheese?
Thou hast clothed me with skin and flesh, and hast fenced me with bones and sinews. Thou hast granted me life and favor, and thy visitation hath preserved my spirit. And these things hast thou hid in thine heart. I know that this is with thee. If I sin, then thou markest me, and thou wilt not acquit me from mine iniquity. If I be wicked, woe unto me, and if I be righteous, yet will I not lift up my head. I am full of confusion, therefore see thou mine affliction, for it increaseth. Thou huntest me as a fierce lion, and again thou shewest thyself marvelous upon me. Thou renewest thy witnesses against me, and increasest thine indignation upon me. Changes and war are against me. Wherefore then hast thou brought me forth out of the womb? Oh, that I had given up the ghost, and no eye had seen me! I should have been as though I had not been. I should have been carried from the womb to the grave. Are not my days few? Cease then, and let me alone, that I may take comfort a little, before I go whence I shall not return, even to the land of darkness and the shadow of death. A land of darkness, as darkness itself, and of the shadow of death, without any order, and where the light is as darkness. Chapter 11. Then answered Zophar the Naamathite, and said, Should not the multitude of words be answered, and should a man full of talk be justified? Should thy lies make men hold their peace? And when thou mockest, should no man make thee ashamed? For thou hast said, My doctrine is pure, and I am clean in thine eyes. But oh, that God would speak and open his lips against thee, and that he would shew thee the secrets of wisdom, that they are double to that which is. Know therefore that God exacteth of thee less than thine iniquity deserveth. Canst thou by searching find out God? Canst thou find out the Almighty unto perfection? It is as high as heaven. What canst thou do? Deeper than hell, what canst thou know? The measure thereof is longer than the earth and broader than the sea. If he cut off and shut up or gather together, then who can hinder him? For he knoweth vain men, he seeth wickedness also. Will he not then consider it? For vain man would be wise, though man be born like a wild ass's colt. If thou prepare thine heart, and stretch out thine hands toward him, if iniquity be in thine hand, put it far away, and let not wickedness dwell in thy tabernacles. For then shalt thou lift up thy face without spot, yea, thou shalt be steadfast, and shalt not fear, because thou shalt forget thy misery, and remember it as waters that pass away. And thine age shall be clearer than the noonday, thou shalt shine forth, thou shalt be as the morning. And thou shalt be secure, because there is hope. Yea, thou shalt dig about thee, and thou shalt take thy rest in safety. Also thou shalt lie down, and none shall make thee afraid. Yea, many shall make suit unto thee. But the eyes of the wicked shall fail, and they shall not escape, and their hope shall be as the giving up of the ghost. Chapter 12. And Job answered and said, No doubt but ye are the people, and wisdom shall die with you. But I have understanding as well as you. I am not inferior to you. Yea, who knoweth not such things as these? I am as one mocked of his neighbor, who calleth upon God, and he answereth him. The just upright man is laughed to scorn. He that is ready to slip with his feet is as a lamp despised in the thought of him that is at ease. The tabernacles of the robbers prosper, and they that provoke God are secure, into whose hand God bringeth abundantly. But ask now the beasts, and they shall teach thee, and the fowls of the air, and they shall tell thee. Or speak to the earth, and it shall teach thee, and the fishes of the sea shall declare unto thee. Who knoweth not in all these that the hand of the Lord hath wrought this? In whose hand is the soul of every living thing, and the breath of all mankind? Doth not the ear try words, and the mouth taste his meat? With the ancient is wisdom, and in length of days understanding. With him is wisdom and strength, he hath counsel and understanding. Behold, he breaketh down, and it cannot be built again. He shutteth up a man, and there can be no opening. Behold, he withholdeth the waters, and they dry up. Also he sendeth them out, and they overturn the earth. With him is strength and wisdom. The deceived and the deceiver are his. He leadeth counselors away spoiled, and maketh the judges fools. He looseth the bond of kings, and girdeth their loins with a girdle. He leadeth princes away spoiled, and overthroweth the mighty. He removeth away the speech of the trusty, and taketh away the understanding of the aged. He poureth contempt upon princes, and weakeneth the strength of the mighty. He discovereth deep things out of darkness, and bringeth out to light the shadow of death.
He increaseth the nations and destroyeth them. He enlargeth the nations and straighteneth them again. He taketh away the heart of the chief of the people of the earth, and causeth them to wander in a wilderness where there is no way. They grope in the dark without light, and he maketh them to stagger like a drunken man. Chapter 13. Lo, mine eye hath seen all this, mine ear hath heard and understood it. What ye know, the same do I know also. I am not inferior unto you. Surely I would speak to the Almighty, and I desire to reason with God. But ye are forgers of lies, ye are all physicians of no value. Oh, that ye would altogether hold your peace, and it should be your wisdom. Hear now my reasoning, and hearken to the pleadings of my lips. Will ye speak wickedly for God, and talk deceitfully for him? Will ye accept his person? Will ye contend for God? Is it good that he should search you out? Or as one man mocketh another, do ye so mock him? He will surely reprove you if ye do secretly accept persons. Shall not his excellency make you afraid, and his dread fall upon you? Your remembrances are like unto ashes, your bodies to bodies of clay. Hold your peace, let me alone that I may speak, and let come on me what will. Wherefore do I take my flesh in my teeth, and put my life in mine hand? Though he slay me, yet will I trust in him, but I will maintain mine own ways before him. He also shall be my salvation, for an hypocrite shall not come before him. Hear diligently my speech and my declaration with your ears. Behold now, I have ordered my cause. I know that I shall be justified. Who is he that will plead with me? For now, if I hold my tongue, I shall give up the ghost. Only do not two things unto me, then will I not hide myself from thee. Withdraw thine hand far from me, and let not thy dread make me afraid. Then call thou, and I will answer. O, let me speak, and answer thou me. How many are mine iniquities and sins? Make me to know my transgression and my sin. Wherefore hidest thou thy face, and holdest me for thine enemy? Wilt thou break a leaf driven to and fro, and wilt thou pursue the dry stubble? For thou writest bitter things against me, and makest me to possess the iniquities of my youth. Thou puttest my feet also in the stocks, and lookest narrowly unto all my paths. Thou settest a print upon the heels of my feet, and he, as a rotten thing, consumeth, as a garment that is moth-eaten. Chapter 14. Man that is born of a woman is of few days, and full of trouble. He cometh forth like a flower, and is cut down. He fleeth also as a shadow, and continueth not. And dost thou open thine eyes upon such an one, and bringest me into judgment with thee? Who can bring a clean thing out of an unclean? Not one. Seeing his days are determined, the number of his months are with thee. Thou hast appointed his bounds that he cannot pass. Turn from him that he may rest till he shall accomplish as an hireling his day. For there is hope of a tree, if it be cut down, that it will sprout again, and that the tender branch thereof will not cease. Though the root thereof wax old in the earth, and the stock thereof die in the ground, yet through the scent of water it will bud, and bring forth boughs, like a plant. But man dieth, and wasteth away. Yea, man giveth up the ghost, and where is he? As the waters fail from the sea, and the flood decayeth and drieth up, so man lieth down and riseth not. Till the heavens be no more, they shall not awake, nor be raised out of their sleep. Oh, that thou wouldest hide me in the grave, that thou wouldest keep me secret until thy wrath be past, that thou wouldest appoint me a set time, and remember me. If a man die, shall he live again? All the days of my appointed time will I wait, till my change come. Thou shalt call, and I will answer thee. Thou wilt have a desire to the work of thine hands. For now thou numberest my steps. Dost thou not watch over my sin? My transgression is sealed up in a bag, and thou sewest up mine iniquity. And surely the mountain falling cometh to naught, and the rock is removed out of his place. The waters wear the stones. Thou washest away the things which grow out of the dust of the earth, and thou destroyest the hope of man. Thou prevailest for ever against him, and he passeth. Thou changest his countenance, and sendest him away. His sons come to honor, and he knoweth it not, and they are brought low, but he perceiveth it not of them. But his flesh upon him shall have pain, and his soul within him shall mourn.
Chapter 15. Then answered Eliphaz the Temanite and said, Should a wise man utter vain knowledge and fill his belly with the east wind? Should he reason with unprofitable talk, or with speeches wherewith he can do no good? Yea, thou castest off fear and restrainest prayer before God, for thy mouth uttereth thine iniquity, and thou choosest the tongue of the crafty. Thine own mouth condemneth thee, and not I. Yea, thine own lips testify against thee. Art thou the first man that was born, or wast thou made before the hills? Hast thou heard the secret of God, and dost thou restrain wisdom to thyself? What knowest thou that we know not? What understandest thou which is not in us? With us are both the gray-headed and very aged men, much elder than thy father. Are the consolations of God small with thee? Is there any secret thing with thee? Why doth thine heart carry thee away? And what do thy eyes wink at, that thou turnest thy spirit against God, and lettest such words go out of thy mouth? What is man, that he should be clean, and he which is born of a woman, that he should be righteous? Behold, he putteth no trust in his saints, yea, the heavens are not clean in his sight. How much more abominable and filthy is man, which drinketh iniquity like water? I will shew thee, hear me, and that which I have seen I will declare, which wise men have told from their fathers, and have not hid it, unto whom alone the earth was given, and no stranger passed among them. The wicked man travaileth with pain all his days, and the number of years is hidden to the oppressor. A dreadful sound is in his ears. In prosperity the destroyer shall come upon him. He believeth not that he shall return out of darkness, and he is waited for of the sword. He wandereth abroad for bread, saying, Where is it? He knoweth that the day of darkness is ready at his hand. Trouble and anguish shall make him afraid. They shall prevail against him as a king ready to the battle. For he stretcheth out his hand against God, and strengtheneth himself against the Almighty. He runneth upon him, even on his neck, upon the thick bosses of his bucklers, because he covereth his face with his fatness, and maketh collops of fat on his flanks. And he dwelleth in desolate cities, and in houses which no man inhabiteth, which are ready to become heaps. He shall not be rich, neither shall his substance continue, neither shall he prolong the perfection thereof upon the earth. He shall not depart out of darkness. The flame shall dry up his branches, and by the breath of his mouth shall he go away. Let not him that is deceived trust in vanity, for vanity shall be his recompense. It shall be accomplished before his time, and his branch shall not be green. He shall shake off his unripe grape as the vine, and shall cast off his flower as the olive. For the congregation of hypocrites shall be desolate, and fire shall consume the tabernacles of bribery. They conceive mischief, and bring forth vanity, and their belly prepareth deceit. Chapter 16. Then Job answered and said, I have heard many such things. Miserable comforters are ye all. Shall vain words have an end, or what emboldeneth thee that thou answerest? I also could speak as ye do. If your soul were in my soul's stead, I could heap up words against you and shake mine head at you. But I would strengthen you with my mouth, and the moving of my lips should assuage your grief. Though I speak, my grief is not assuaged, and though I forbear, what am I eased? But now he hath made me weary. Thou hast made desolate all my company, and thou hast filled me with wrinkles, which is a witness against me, and my leanness rising up in me beareth witness to my face. He teareth me in his wrath, who hateth me. He gnasheth upon me with his teeth. Mine enemy sharpeneth his eyes upon me. They have gaped upon me with their mouth. They have smitten me upon the cheek reproachfully. They have gathered themselves together against me. God hath delivered me to the ungodly, and turned me over unto the hands of the wicked. I was at ease, but he hath broken me asunder. He hath also taken me by my neck, and shaken me to pieces, and set me up for his mark. His archers compass me round about. He cleaveth my reins asunder, and doth not spare. He poureth out my gall upon the ground. He breaketh me with breach upon breach. He runneth upon me like a giant. I have sewed sackcloth upon my skin, and defiled my horn in the dust. My face is foul with weeping, and on my eyelids is the shadow of death. Not for any injustice in mine hand. Also my prayer is pure. On earth cover not thou my blood, and let my cry have no place. Also now behold, my witness is in heaven, and my record is on high. My friends scorn me, but mine eye poureth out tears unto God. Oh, that one might plead for a man with God, as a man pleadeth for his neighbor. When a few years are come, then I shall go the way whence I shall not return. Chapter 17. My breath is corrupt, my days are extinct, the graves are ready for me. Are there not mockers with me, and doth not mine eye continue in their provocation?
Lay down now, put me in a surety with thee. Who is he that will strike hands with me? For thou hast hid their heart from understanding, therefore shalt thou not exalt them. He that speaketh flattery to his friends, even the eyes of his children shall fail. He hath made me also a byword of the people, and aforetime I was a tabret. Mine eye also is dim by reason of sorrow, and all my members are as a shadow. Upright men shall be astonied at this, and the innocent shall stir up himself against the hypocrite. The righteous also shall hold on his way, and he that hath clean hands shall be stronger and stronger. But as for you all, do ye return and come now, for I cannot find one wise man among you. My days are past, my purposes are broken off, even the thoughts of my heart. They change the night into day, the light is short because of darkness. If I wait, the grave is mine house. I have made my bed in the darkness. I have said to corruption, thou art my father, to the worm, thou art my mother and my sister. And where is now my hope? As for my hope, who shall see it? They shall go down to the bars of the pit when our rest together is in the dust. Chapter 18. Then answered Bildad the Shuhite and said, How long will it be ere ye make an end of words, Mark, and afterwards we will speak? Wherefore are we counted as beasts and reputed vile in your sight? He teareth himself in his anger. Shall the earth be forsaken for thee, and shall the rock be removed out of his place? Yea, the light of the wicked shall be put out, and the spark of his fire shall not shine. The light shall be dark in his tabernacle, and his candle shall be put out with him. The steps of his strength shall be straightened, and his own counsel shall cast him down. For he is cast into a net by his own feet, and he walketh upon a snare. The gin shall take him by the heel, and the robber shall prevail against him. The snare is laid for him in the ground, and a trap for him in the way. For he is cast into a net by his own feet, and he walketh upon a snare. The gin shall take him by the heel, and the robber shall prevail against him. The snare is laid for him in the ground, and a trap for him in the way. Terror shall make him afraid on every side, and shall drive him to his feet. His strength shall be hunger-bitten, and destruction shall be ready at his side. It shall devour the strength of his skin, even the firstborn of death shall devour his strength. His confidence shall be rooted out of his tabernacle, and it shall bring him to the king of terrors. It shall dwell in his tabernacle, because it is none of his. Brimstone shall be scattered upon his habitation. His roots shall be dried up beneath, and above shall his branch be cut off. His remembrance shall perish from the earth, and he shall have no name in the street. He shall be driven from light into darkness, and chased out of the world. He shall neither have son nor nephew among his people, nor any remaining in his dwellings. They that come after him shall be astonied at his day, as they that went before were affrighted. Surely such are the dwellings of the wicked, and this is the place of him that knoweth not God. Chapter 19. Then Job answered and said, How long will ye vex my soul and break me in pieces with words? These 10 times have ye reproached me. Ye are not ashamed that ye make yourselves strange to me. And be it indeed that I have erred, mine error remaineth with myself. If indeed ye will magnify yourselves against me, and plead against me my reproach, know now that God hath overthrown me and hath compassed me with his net. Behold, I cry out of wrong, but I am not heard. I cry aloud, but there is no judgment. He hath fenced up my way that I cannot pass, and he has set darkness in my paths. He hath stripped me of my glory and taken the crown from my head. He hath destroyed me on every side, and I am gone, and mine hope hath he removed like a tree. He hath also kindled his wrath against me, and he counteth me unto him as one of his enemies. His troops come together and raise up their way against me, and encamp round about my tabernacle. He hath put my brethren far from me, and mine acquaintance are verily estranged from me. My kinsfolk have failed, and my familiar friends have forgotten me. They that dwell in mine house and my maids count me for a stranger. I am an alien in their sight. I called my servant, and he gave me no answer. I entreated him with my mouth. My breath is strange to my wife, though I entreated for the children's sake of mine own body. Yea, young children despised me. I arose, and they spake against me. All my inward friends abhorred me, and they whom I loved are turned against me. My bone cleaveth to my skin and to my flesh, and I am escaped with the skin of my teeth. Have pity upon me, have pity upon me, O ye my friends, for the hand of God hath touched me. Why do ye persecute me as God, and are not satisfied with my flesh? Oh, that my words were now written, oh, that they were printed in a book, that they were graven with an iron pen and laid in the rock forever.
For I know that my Redeemer liveth, and that he shall stand at the latter day upon the earth. And though after my skin worms destroy this body, yet in my flesh shall I see God, whom I shall see for myself, and mine eyes shall behold, and not another, though my reins be consumed within me. But ye should say, Why persecute we him, seeing the root of the matter is found in me? Be ye afraid of the sword, for wrath bringeth the punishments of the sword, that ye may know there is a judgment. Chapter 20. Then answered Zophar the Naamathite, and said, Therefore do my thoughts cause me to answer, and for this I make haste. I have heard the check of my reproach, and the spirit of my understanding causeth me to answer. Knowest thou not this of old, since man was placed upon earth, that the triumphing of the wicked is short, and the joy of the hypocrite but for a moment? Though his excellency mount up to the heavens, and his head reach unto the clouds, yet he shall perish for ever like his own drug. They which have seen him shall say, Where is he? He shall fly away as a dream, and shall not be found, yea, he shall be chased away as a vision of the night. The eye also which saw him shall see him no more, neither shall his place any more behold him. His children shall seek to please the poor, and his hands shall restore their goods. His bones are full of the sin of his youth, which shall lie down with him in the dust. Though wickedness be sweet in his mouth, though he hide it under his tongue, though he spare it and forsake it not, but keep it still within his mouth, yet his meat in his bowels is turned, it is the gall of asps within him. He hath swallowed down riches, and he shall vomit them up again. God shall cast them out of his belly. He shall suck the poison of asps. The viper's tongue shall slay him. He shall not see the rivers, the floods, the brooks of honey and butter. That which he labored for shall he restore, and shall not swallow it down. According to his substance shall the restitution be, and he shall not rejoice therein, because he hath oppressed and hath forsaken the poor, because he hath violently taken away an house which he builded not. Surely he shall not feel quietness in his belly. He shall not save of that which he desired. There shall none of his meat be left. Therefore shall no man look for his goods. In the fullness of his sufficiency he shall be in straits. Every hand of the wicked shall come upon him. When he is about to fill his belly, God shall cast the fury of his wrath upon him, and shall rain it upon him while he is eating. He shall flee from the iron weapon, and the bow of steel shall strike him through. It is drawn, and cometh out of the body. Yea, the glittering sword cometh out of his gall. Terrors are upon him. All darkness shall be hid in his secret places. A fire not blown shall consume him, it shall go ill with him that is left in his tabernacle. The heaven shall reveal his iniquity, and the earth shall rise up against him. The increase of his house shall depart, and his goods shall flow away in the day of his wrath. This is the portion of a wicked man from God, and the heritage appointed unto him by God. Chapter 21. But Job answered and said, Hear diligently my speech, and let this be your consolations. Suffer me that I may speak, and after that I have spoken, mock on. As for me, is my complaint to man? And if it were so, why should not my spirit be troubled? Mark me, and be astonished, and lay your hand upon your mouth. Even when I remember, I am afraid, and trembling taketh hold on my flesh. Wherefore do the wicked live, become old, yea, are mighty in power? Their seed is established in their sight with them, and their offspring before their eyes. Their houses are safe from fear, neither is the rod of God upon them. Their bull gendereth, and faileth not. Their cow calveth, and casteth not her calf. They send forth their little ones like a flock, and their children dance. They take the timbrel and harp, and rejoice at the sound of the organ. They spend their days in wealth, and in a moment go down to the grave. Therefore they say unto God, Depart from us, for we desire not the knowledge of thy ways. What is the Almighty, that we should serve him? And what profit should we have if we pray unto him? Lo, their good is not in their hand. The counsel of the wicked is far from me. How oft is the candle of the wicked put out, and how oft cometh their destruction upon them? God distributeth sorrows in his anger. They are as stubble before the wind, and as chaff that the storm carrieth away. God layeth up his iniquity for his children. He rewardeth him, and he shall know it. His eyes shall see his destruction, and he shall drink of the wrath of the Almighty. For what pleasure hath he in his house after him, when the number of his months is cut off in the midst? Shall any teach God knowledge, seeing he judgeth those that are high? One dieth in his full strength, being wholly at ease and quiet. His breasts are full of milk, and his bones are moistened with marrow. And another dieth in the bitterness of his soul, and never eateth with pleasure.
They shall lie down alike in the dust, and the worm shall cover them. Behold, I know your thoughts and the devices which ye wrongfully imagine against me. For ye say, Where is the house of the prince, and where are the dwelling places of the wicked? Have ye not asked them that go by the way, and do ye not know their tokens, that the wicked is reserved to the day of destruction? They shall be brought forth to the day of wrath. Who shall declare his way to his face, and who shall repay him what he hath done? Yet shall he be brought to the grave, and shall remain in the tomb? The clods of the valley shall be sweet unto him, and every man shall draw after him, as there are innumerable before him. How then comfort ye me in vain, seeing in your answers there remaineth falsehood? Chapter 22. Then Eliphaz the Temanite answered and said, Can a man be profitable unto God, as he that is wise may be profitable unto himself? Is it any pleasure to the Almighty that thou art righteous, or is it gain to him that thou makest thy ways perfect? Will he reprove thee for fear of thee? Will he enter with thee into judgment? Is not thy wickedness great, and thine iniquities infinite? For thou hast taken a pledge from thy brother for naught, and stripped the naked of their clothing. Thou hast not given water to the weary to drink, and thou hast withholden bread from the hungry. But as for the mighty man, he had the earth, and the honorable man dwelt in it. Thou hast sent widows away empty, and the arms of the fatherless have been broken. Therefore snares are round about thee, and sudden fear troubleth thee, or darkness that thou canst not see, and abundance of waters cover thee. Is not God in the height of heaven? And behold the height of the stars, how high they are? And thou sayest, How doth God know? Can he judge through the dark cloud? Thick clouds are a covering to him that he seeth not, and walketh in the circuit of heaven. Hast thou marked the old way which wicked men have trodden, which were cut down out of time, whose foundation was overflown with a flood, which said unto God, Depart from us, and what can the Almighty do for them? Yet he filled their houses with good things. But the counsel of the wicked is far from me. The righteous see it, and are glad, and the innocent laugh them to scorn. Whereas our substance is not cut down, but the remnant of them the fire consumeth. Acquaint now thyself with him, and be at peace, thereby good shall come unto thee. Receive, I pray thee, the law from his mouth, and lay up his words in thine heart. If thou return to the Almighty, thou shalt be built up, thou shalt put away iniquity far from thy tabernacles. Then shalt thou lay up gold as dust, and the gold of Ophir as the stones of the brooks. Yea, the Almighty shall be thy defense, and thou shalt have plenty of silver. For then shalt thou have thy delight in the Almighty, and shalt lift up thy face unto God. Thou shalt make thy prayer unto him, and he shall hear thee, and thou shalt pay thy vows. Thou shalt also decree a thing, and it shall be established unto thee, and the light shall shine upon thy ways. When men are cast down, then thou shalt say, There is lifting up, and he shall save the humble person. He shall deliver the island of the innocent, and it is delivered by the pureness of thine hands. Chapter 23. Then Job answered and said, Even today is my complaint bitter, my stroke is heavier than my groaning. Oh, that I knew where I might find him, that I might come even to his seat. I would order my cause before him, and fill my mouth with arguments. I would know the words which he would answer me, and understand what he would say unto me. Will he plead against me with his great power? No, but he would put strength in me. There the righteous might dispute with him, so should I be delivered for ever from my judge. Behold, I go forward, but he is not there, and backward, but I cannot perceive him. On the left hand, where he doth work, but I cannot behold him. He hideth himself on the right hand, that I cannot see him. But he knoweth the way that I take. When he hath tried me, I shall come forth as gold. My foot hath held his steps, his way have I kept and not declined. Neither have I gone back from the commandment of his lips. I have esteemed the words of his mouth more than my necessary food. But he is in one mind, and who can turn him? And what his soul desireth, even that he doeth. For he performeth the thing that is appointed for me, and many such things are with him. Therefore am I troubled at his presence. When I consider, I am afraid of him, for God maketh my heart soft, and the Almighty troubleth me. Because I was not cut off before the darkness, neither hath he covered the darkness for my face. Chapter 24. Why, seeing times are not hidden from the Almighty, do they that know him not see his days?
Some remove the landmarks. They violently take away flocks and feed thereof. They drive away the ass of the fatherless. They take the widow's ox for a pledge. They turn the needy out of the way. The poor of the earth hide themselves together. Behold, as wild asses in the desert, go they forth to their work. Rising betimes for a prey, the wilderness yieldeth food for them and for their children. They reap every one his corn in the field, and they gather the vintage of the wicked. They cause the naked to lodge without clothing, that they have no covering in the cold. They are wet with the showers of the mountains, and embrace the rock for want of a shelter. They pluck the fatherless from the breast, and take a pledge of the poor. They cause him to go naked without clothing, and they take away the sheaf from the hungry, which make oil within their walls and tread their wine presses and suffer thirst. Men groan from out of the city, and the soul of the wounded crieth out, yet God layeth not folly to them. They are of those that rebel against the light. They know not the ways thereof, nor abide in the paths thereof. The murderer rising with the light killeth the poor and needy, and in the night is as a thief. The eye also of the adulterer waiteth for the twilight, saying, No eye shall see me, and disguiseth his face. In the dark they dig through houses which they had marked for themselves in the daytime. They know not the light. For the morning is to them even as the shadow of death. If one know them, they are in the terrors of the shadow of death. He is swift as the waters, their portion is cursed in the earth. He beholdeth not the way of the vineyards. Drought and heat consume the snow waters, so doth the grave those which have sinned. The womb shall forget him, the worm shall feed sweetly on him, he shall be no more remembered, and wickedness shall be broken as a tree. He evil entreateth the barren that beareth not, and doeth not good to the widow. He draweth also the mighty with his power, he riseth up, and no man is sure of life. Though it be given him to be in safety, whereon he resteth, yet his eyes are upon their ways. They are exalted for a little while, but are gone and brought low. They are taken out of the way as all other, and cut off as the tops of the ears of corn. And if it be not so now, who will make me a liar, and make my speech nothing worth? Chapter 25. Then answered Bildad the Shuhite, and said, Dominion and fear are with him. He maketh peace in his high places. Is there any number of his armies, and upon whom doth not his light arise? How then can man be justified with God? Or how can he be clean that is born of a woman? Behold, even to the moon, and it shineth not. Yea, the stars are not pure in his sight. How much less man, that it is a worm, and the son of man, which is a worm? Chapter 26. But Job answered and said, How hast thou helped him that is without power? How savest thou the arm that hath no strength? How hast thou counseled him that hath no wisdom? And how hast thou plentifully declared the thing as it is? To whom hast thou uttered words, and whose spirit came from thee? Dead things are formed from under the waters, and the inhabitants thereof. Hell is naked before him, and destruction hath no covering. He stretcheth out the north over the empty place, and hangeth the earth upon nothing. He bindeth up the waters in his thick clouds, and the cloud is not rent under him. He holden back the face of his throne, and spreadeth his cloud upon it. He hath compassed the waters with bounds, until the day and night come to an end. The pillars of heaven tremble, and are astonished at his reproof. He divideth the sea with his power, and by his understanding he smiteth through the proud. By his spirit he hath garnished the heavens. His hand hath formed the crooked serpent. Lo, these are parts of his ways, but how little a portion is heard of him. But the thunder of his power, who can understand? Chapter 27. Moreover, Job continued his parable and said, As God liveth, who hath taken away my judgment, and the Almighty who hath vexed my soul? All the while my breath is in me, and the Spirit of God is in my nostrils. My lips shall not speak wickedness, nor my tongue utter deceit. God forbid that I should justify you. Till I die, I will not remove mine integrity from me. My righteousness I hold fast, and will not let it go. My heart shall not reproach me so long as I live. Let mine enemy be as the wicked, and he that riseth up against me as the unrighteous. For what is the hope of the hypocrite, though he hath gained, when God taketh away his soul? Will God hear his cry when trouble cometh upon him? Will he delight himself in the Almighty? Will he always call upon God? I will teach you by the hand of God. That which is with the Almighty will I not conceal. Behold, all ye yourselves have seen it.
Why then are ye thus altogether vain? This is the portion of a wicked man with God, and the heritage of oppressors which they shall receive of the Almighty. If his children be multiplied, it is for the sword, and his offspring shall not be satisfied with bread. Those that remain of him shall be buried in death, and his widows shall not weep. Though he heap up silver as the dust, and prepare raiment as the clay, he may prepare it. But the just shall put it on, and the innocent shall divide the silver. He buildeth his house as a moth, and as a booth that the keeper maketh. The rich man shall lie down, but he shall not be gathered. He openeth his eyes, and he is not. Terrors take hold on him as waters. A tempest stealeth him away in the night. The east wind carrieth him away, and he departeth, and as a storm hurleth him out of his place. For God shall cast upon him, and not spare. He would fain flee out of his hand. Men shall clap their hands at him, and shall hiss him out of his place. Chapter 28. Surely there is a vein for the silver, and a place for gold where they find it. Iron is taken out of the earth, and brass is molten out of the stone. He setteth an end to darkness, and searcheth out all perfection, the stones of darkness and the shadow of death. The flood breaketh out from the inhabitants, even the waters forgotten of the foot. They are dried up, they are gone away from men. As for the earth, out of it cometh bread, and under it is turned up as it were fire. The stones of it are the place of sapphires, and it hath dust of gold. There is a path which no fowl knoweth, and which the vulture's eye hath not seen. The lion's whelps have not trodden it, nor the fierce lion passed by it. He putteth forth his hand upon the rock. He overturneth the mountains by the roots. He cutteth out rivers among the rocks, and his eye seeth every precious thing. He bindeth the floods from overflowing, and the thing that is hid bringeth he forth to light. But where shall wisdom be found? And where is the place of understanding? Man knoweth not the price thereof, neither is it found in the land of the living. The depth saith, it is not in me, and the sea saith, it is not with me. It cannot be gotten for gold, neither shall silver be weighed for the price thereof. It cannot be valued with the gold of Ophir, with the precious onyx, or the sapphire. The gold and the crystal cannot equal it, and the exchange of it shall not be for jewels of fine gold. No mention shall be made of coral or of pearls, for the price of wisdom is above rubies. The topaz of Ethiopia shall not equal it, neither shall it be valued with pure gold. Whence then cometh wisdom? And where is the place of understanding? Seeing it hid from the eyes of all living and kept close from the fowls of the air, destruction and death say, we have heard the fame thereof with our ears. God understandeth the way thereof, and he knoweth the place thereof. For he looketh to the ends of the earth, and seeth under the whole heaven, to make the weight for the winds, and he weigheth the waters by measure. When he made a decree for the rain, and a way for the lightning of the thunder, then did he see it, and declare it. He prepared it, yea, and searched it out. And unto man he said, behold, the fear of the Lord, that is wisdom, and to depart from evil is understanding. Chapter 29. Moreover, Job continued his parable and said, oh, that I were as in months past, as in the days when God preserved me, when his candle shined upon my head, and when by his light I walked through darkness, as I was in the days of my youth, when the secret of God was upon my tabernacle, when the Almighty was yet with me, when my children were about me, when I washed my steps with butter, and the rock poured me out rivers of oil, when I went out to the gate through the city, when I prepared my seat in the street. The young men saw me and hid themselves, and the aged arose and stood up. The princes refrained talking and laid their hand on their mouth. The nobles held their peace, and their tongue cleaved to the roof of their mouth. When the ear heard me, then it blessed me, and when the eye saw me, it gave witness to me, because I delivered the poor that cried, and the fatherless, and him that had none to help him. The blessing of him that was ready to perish came upon me, and I caused the widow's heart to sing for joy. I put on righteousness, and it clothed me. My judgment was as a robe and a diadem. I was eyes to the blind, and feet was I to the lame. I was a father to the poor, and the cause which I knew not I searched out. And I brake the jaws of the wicked, and plucked the spoil out of his teeth. Then I said, I shall die in my nest, and I shall multiply my days as the sand. My root was spread out by the waters, and the dew lay all night upon my branch. My glory was fresh in me, and my bow was renewed in my hand.
Unto me men gave ear, and waited, and kept silence at my counsel. After my words they spake not again, and my speech dropped upon them. And they waited for me as for the rain, and they opened their mouth wide as for the latter rain. If I laughed on them, they believed it not, and the light of my countenance they cast not down. I chose out their way and sat chief, and dwelt as a king in the army, as one that comforteth the mourners. Chapter 30. But now they that are younger than I have me in derision, whose fathers I would have disdained to have set with the dogs of my flock. Yea, whereto might the strength of their hands profit me, in whom old age was perished? For want and famine they were solitary, fleeing into the wilderness in former time desolate and waste. Who cut up mallows by the bushes and juniper roots for their meat? They were driven forth from among them, they cried after them as after a thief, to dwell in the cliffs of the valleys, in caves of the earth, and in the rocks. Among the bushes they brayed, under the nettles they were gathered together, they were children of fools, yea, children of base men, they were viler than the earth. And now am I their song, yea, I am their byword. They abhor me, they flee far from me, and spare not to spit in my face. Because he hath loosed my cord and afflicted me, they have also let loose the bridle before me. Upon my right hand rise the youth, they push away my feet, and they raise up against me the ways of their destruction. They mar my path, they set forward my calamity, they have no helper. They came upon me as a wide breaking in of water. In the desolation they rolled themselves upon me. Terrors are turned upon me. They pursue my soul as the wind, and my welfare passeth away as a cloud. And now my soul is poured out upon me. The days of affliction have taken hold upon me. My bones are pierced in me in the night season, and my sinews take no rest. By the great force of my disease is my garment changed. It bindeth me about as the collar of my coat. He hath cast me into the mire, and I am become like dust and ashes. I cry unto thee, and thou dost not hear me. I stand up, and thou regardest me not. Thou art become cruel to me. With thy strong hand thou opposest thyself against me. Thou liftest me up to the wind. Thou causest me to ride upon it, and dissolvest my substance, for I know that thou wilt bring me to death, and to the house appointed for all living. Howbeit he will not stretch out his hand to the grave, though they cry in his destruction. Did not I weep for him that was in trouble? Was not my soul grieved for the poor? When I looked for good, then evil came unto me, and when I waited for light, there came darkness. My bowels boiled and rested not. The days of affliction prevented me. I went mourning without the sun. I stood up and I cried in the congregation. I am a brother to dragons and a companion to owls. My skin is black upon me, and my bones are burned with heat. My harp also is turned to mourning, and my organ into the voice of them that weep. Chapter 31. I made a covenant with mine eyes. Why then should I think upon a maid? For what portion of God is there from above? And what inheritance of the Almighty from on high? Is not destruction to the wicked, and a strange punishment to the workers of iniquity? Doth not he see my ways, and count all my steps? If I have walked with vanity, or if my foot hath hasted to deceit, let me be weighed in an even balance, that God may know mine integrity. If my step hath turned out of the way, and mine heart walked after mine eyes, and if any blot hath cleaved to mine hands, then let me sow, and let another eat. Yea, let my offspring be rooted out. If mine heart have been deceived by a woman, or if I have laid wait at my neighbor's door, then let my wife's grind unto another, and let others bow down upon her. For this is an heinous crime, yea, it is an iniquity to be punished by the judges. For it is a fire that consumeth to destruction, and would root out all mine increase. If I did despise the cause of my manservant or of my maidservant when they contended with me, what then shall I do when God riseth up, and when he visiteth, what shall I answer him? Did not he that made me in the womb make him, and did not one fashion us in the womb? If I have withheld the poor from their desire, or have caused the eyes of the widow to fail, or have eaten my morsel myself alone, and the fatherless hath not eaten thereof,
For from my youth he was brought up with me, as with a father, and I have guided her from my mother's womb. If I have seen any perish for want of clothing, or any poor without covering, if his loins have not blessed me, and if he were not warmed with the fleece of my sheep, if I have lifted up my hand against the fatherless when I saw my help in the gate, then let mine arm fall from my shoulder blade, and mine arm be broken from the bone. For destruction from God was a terror to me, and by reason of his highness I could not endure. If I have made gold my hope, or have said to the fine gold, Thou art my confidence, if I rejoiced because my wealth was great, and because mine hand had gotten much, if I beheld the sun when it shined, or the moon walked in brightness, and my heart hath been secretly enticed, or my mouth hath kissed my hand, this also were an iniquity to be punished by the judge, for I should have denied the God that is above. If I rejoiced at the destruction of him that hated me, or lifted up myself when evil found him, neither have I suffered my mouth to sin by wishing a curse to his soul. If the men of my tabernacle said not, O that we had of his flesh, we cannot be satisfied. The stranger did not lodge in the street, but I opened my doors to the traveler. If I covered my transgressions as Adam, by hiding mine iniquity in my bosom, did I fear a great multitude, or did the contempt of families testify me that I kept silence and went not out of the door? Oh, that one would hear me! Behold, my desire is that the Almighty would answer me, and that mine adversary had written a book. Surely I would take it upon my shoulder and bind it as a crown to me. I would declare unto him the number of my steps, as a prince would I go near unto him. If my land cry against me, or that the furrows likewise thereof complain, if I have eaten the fruits thereof without money, or have caused the owners thereof to lose their life, let thistles grow instead of wheat, and cockle instead of barley. The words of Job are ended. Chapter 32. So these three men ceased to answer Job because he was righteous in his own eyes. Then was kindled the wrath of Elihu the son of Berekel the Buzite, of the kindred of Ram. Against Job was his wrath kindled because he justified himself rather than God. Also against his three friends was his wrath kindled because they had found no answer and yet had condemned Job. Now Elihu had waited till Job had spoken because they were elder than he. When Elihu saw that there was no answer in the mouth of these three men, then his wrath was kindled. And Elihu the son of Berekel the Buzite answered and said, I am young, and ye are very old, wherefore I was afraid and durst not shew you mine opinion. I said, Days should speak, and multitudes of Job, because he was righteous in his own eyes. Then was kindled the wrath of Elihu the son of Berekel the Buzite, of the kindred of Ram. Against Job was his wrath kindled, because he

Almighty giveth them understanding. Great men are not always wise, neither do the aged understand judgment. Therefore I said, Hearken to me, I also will shew mine opinion. Behold, I waited for your words, I gave ear to your reasons, whilst ye searched out what to say. Yea, I attended unto you, and behold, there was none of you that convinced Job, or that answered his words, lest ye should say, We have found out wisdom. God thrusteth him down, not man. Now he hath not directed his words against me, neither will I answer him with your speeches. They were amazed, they answered no more, they left off speaking. When I had waited, for they spake not, but stood still and answered no more, I said, I will answer also my part, I also will shew mine opinion, for I am full of matter, the spirit within me constraineth me. Behold, my belly is a vine which hath no vent, it is ready to burst like new bottles. I will speak that I may be refreshed, I will open my lips and answer. Let me not, I pray you, accept any man's person, neither let me give flattering titles unto man, for I know not to give flattering titles. In so doing, my Maker would soon take me away. Chapter 33. Wherefore, Job, I pray thee, hear my speeches and hearken to all my words. Behold, now I have opened my mouth, my tongue has spoken in my mouth. My words shall be of the uprightness of my heart, and my lips shall utter knowledge clearly. The Spirit of God hath made me, and the breath of the Almighty hath given me life. If thou canst answer me, set thy words in order before me, stand up. Behold, I am according to thy wish in God's stead. I also am formed out of the clay. Behold, my terror shall not make thee afraid, neither shall my hand be heavy upon thee. Surely thou hast spoken in mine hearing, and I have heard the voice of thy word, saying, I am clean without transgression, I am innocent, neither is there iniquity in me. Behold, he findeth occasions against me, he counteth me for his enemy, he putteth my feet in the stocks, he marketh all my paths. Behold, in this thou art not just. I will answer thee, that God is greater than man. Why dost thou strive against him? For he giveth not account of any of his matters. For God speaketh once, yea twice, yet man perceiveth it not. In a dream, in a vision of the night, when deep sleep falleth upon men, in slumberings upon the bed, then he openeth the ears of men, and sealeth their instruction, that he may withdraw man from his purpose, and hide pride from man. He keepeth back his soul from the pit, and his life from perishing by the sword. He is chastened also with pain upon his bed, and the multitude of his bones with strong pain, so that his life abhorreth bread, and his soul dainty meat. His flesh is consumed away that it cannot be seen, and his bones that were not seen stick out. Yea, his soul draweth near unto the grave, and his life to the destroyers. If there be a messenger with him, an interpreter, one among a thousand, to shew unto man his uprightness, then he is gracious unto him, and saith, Deliver him from going down to the pit, I have found a ransom. His flesh shall be fresher than a child's, he shall return to the days of his youth. He shall pray unto God, and he will be favorable unto him, and he shall see his face with joy, for he will render unto man his righteousness. He looketh upon men, and if any say, I have sinned, and perverted that which was right, and it profited me not, he will deliver his soul from going into the pit, and his life shall see the light. Lo, all these things worketh God oftentimes with man, to bring back his soul from the pit, to be enlightened with the light of the living. Mark well, O Job, hearken unto me, hold thy peace, and I will speak. If thou hast anything to say, answer me. Speak, for I desire to justify thee. If not, hearken unto me, hold thy peace, and I shall teach thee wisdom. Chapter 34. Furthermore, Elihu answered and said, Hear my words, O ye wise men, and give ear unto me, ye that have knowledge. For the ear trieth words as the mouth tasteth meat. Let us choose to us judgment, let us know among ourselves what is good. For Job has said, I am righteous, and God hath taken away my judgment. Should I lie against my right? My wound is incurable without transgression. What man is like Job, who drinketh up scorning like water, which goeth in company with the workers of iniquity, and walketh with wicked men? For he hath said, It profiteth a man nothing that he should delight himself with God. Therefore hearken unto me, ye men of understanding, far be it from God, that he should do wickedness, and from the Almighty that he should commit iniquity. For the work of a man shall be rendered unto him, and cause every man to find according to his ways. Yea, surely God will not do wickedly, neither will the Almighty pervert judgment, who hath given him a charge over

0: the earth, or who hath disposed the whole world? If he set his heart upon man, if he gather unto himself his spirit and his breath, all flesh shall perish together, and man shall turn again into dust. If now thou hast understanding, hear this, hearken to the voice of my words. Shall even he that hateth right govern, and wilt thou condemn him that is most just? Is it fit to say to a king, Thou art wicked, and to princes, Ye are ungodly? How much less to him that accepteth not the persons of princes, nor regardeth the rich more than the poor? For they all are the work of his hands. In a moment shall they die, and the people shall be troubled at midnight, and pass away, and the mighty shall be taken away without hand. For his eyes are upon the ways of man, and he seeth all his goings. There is no darkness, nor shadow of death, where the workers of iniquity may hide themselves. For he will not lay upon man more than right, that he should enter into judgment with God. He shall break in pieces mighty men without number, and set others in their stead. Therefore he knoweth their works, and he overturneth them in the night, so that they are destroyed. He striketh them as wicked men in the open sight of others, because they turned back from him and would not consider any of his ways, so that they cause the cry of the poor to come unto him, and he heareth the cry of the afflicted. When he giveth quietness, who then can make trouble? And when he hideth his face, who then can behold him, whether it be done against a nation or against a man only? That the hypocrite reign not, lest the people be ensnared. Surely it is meet to be said unto God, I have borne chastisement, I will not offend any more. That which I see not, teach thou me. If I have done iniquity, I will do no more. Should it be according to thy mind? He will recompense it, whether thou refuse or whether thou choose, and not I. Therefore speak what thou knowest. Let men of understanding tell me, and let a wise man hearken unto me. Job hath spoken without knowledge, and his words were without wisdom. My desire is that Job may be tried unto the end because of his answers for wicked men. For he addeth rebellion unto his sin. He clappeth his hands among us, and multiplieth his words against God. Chapter 35. Elihu spake moreover, and said, Thinkest thou this to be right, that thou saidst, My righteousness is more than God's? For thou saidst, What advantage will it be unto thee, and what profit shall I have, if I be cleansed from my sin? I will answer thee, and thy companions with thee. Look unto the heavens, and see, and behold the clouds which are higher than thou. If thou sinnest, what doest thou against him? Or if thy transgressions be multiplied, what doest thou unto him? If thou be righteous, what givest thou him, or what receiveth he of thine hand? Thy wickedness may hurt a man, as thou art, and thy righteousness may profit the son of man. By reason of the multitude of oppressions, they make the oppressed to cry. They cry out by reason of the arm of the mighty. But none saith, Where is God my maker, who giveth songs in the night, who teacheth us more than the beast of the earth, and maketh us wiser than the fowls of heaven? There they cry, but none giveth answer because of the pride of evil men. Surely God will not hear vanity, neither will the Almighty regard it. Although thou sayest thou shalt not see him, yet judgment is before him, therefore trust thou in him. But now, because it is not so, he hath visited in his anger, yet he knoweth it not in great extremity. Therefore doth Job open his mouth in vain. He multiplieth words without knowledge. Chapter 36. Elihu also proceeded and said, Suffer me a little, and I will shew thee that I have yet to speak on God's behalf. I will fetch my knowledge from afar, and will ascribe righteousness to my Maker. For truly my word shall not be false. He that is perfect in knowledge is with thee. Behold, God is mighty, and despiseth not any. He is mighty in strength and wisdom. He preserveth not the life of the wicked, but giveth right to the poor. He withdraweth not his eyes from the righteous, but with kings are they on the throne. Yea, he doth establish them for ever, and they are exalted. And if they be bound in fetters and beholden in cords of affliction, then he sheweth them their work and their transgressions that they have exceeded. He openeth also their ear to discipline, and commandeth that they return from iniquity. If they obey and serve him, they shall spend their days in prosperity and their years in pleasures. But if they obey not, they shall perish by the sword, and they shall die without knowledge. But the hypocrites in heart heap up wrath. They cry not when he bindeth them. They die in youth, and their life is among the unclean. He delivereth the poor in his affliction, and openeth their eyes in oppression. Even so would he have removed thee out of the strait into a broad place, where there is no straitness, and that which should be set on thy table should be full of fatness. But thou hast fulfilled the judgment of the wicked. Judgment and justice take hold on thee, because there is wrath. Beware lest he take thee away with his stroke. Then a great ransom cannot deliver thee. Will he esteem thy riches? No, not gold, nor all the forces of strength. Desire not the night when people are cut off in their place. Take heed, regard not iniquity, for this hast thou chosen rather than affliction. Behold, God exalteth by his power, who teacheth like him. Who hath enjoined him his way? Or who can say, thou hast wrought iniquity? Remember that thou magnify his work, which men behold. Every man may see it, man may behold it afar off. Behold, God is great, and we know him not, neither can the number of his years be searched out. For he maketh small the drops of water, they pour down rain according to the vapor thereof, which the clouds do drop and distill upon man abundantly. Also can any understand the spreadings of the clouds, or the noise of his tabernacle? Behold, he spreadeth his light upon it, and covereth the bottom of the sea. For by them judgeth he the people. He giveth meat in abundance, with clouds he covereth the light, and commandeth it not to shine by the cloud that cometh betwixt. The noise thereof sheweth concerning it, the cattle also concerning the vapor. Chapter 37. At this also my heart trembleth, and is moved out of his place. Hear attentively the noise of his voice, and the sound that goeth out of his mouth. He directeth it unto the whole heaven, and his lightning unto the ends of the earth. After it a voice roareth, he thundereth with the voice of his excellency, and he will not stay them when his voice is heard. God thundereth marvelously with his voice. Great things doeth he, which we cannot comprehend. For he saith to the snow, Be thou on the earth, likewise to the small rain, and to the great rain of his strength. He sealeth up the hand of every man, that all men may know his work. Then the beasts go into dens and remain in their places. Out of the south cometh the whirlwind, and cold out of the north. By the breath of God frost is given, and the breath of the waters is straitened. Also by watering he weareth the thick cloud. He scattereth his bright cloud, and it is turned round about by his counsels, that they may do whatsoever he commandeth them upon the face of the world and the earth. He causeth it to come, whether for correction, or for his hand, or for mercy. Hearken unto this, O Job. Stand still and consider the wondrous works of God. Dost thou know when God disposed them, and caused the light of his cloud to shine? Dost thou know the balancings of the clouds, the wondrous works of him which is perfect in knowledge? How thy garments are warm when he quieteth the earth by the south wind? Hast thou with him spread out the sky which is strong and as a molten looking glass? Teach us what we shall say unto him, for we cannot order our speech by reason of darkness. Shall it be told him that I speak? If a man speak, surely he shall be swallowed up. And now men see not the bright light which is in the clouds, but the wind passeth and cleanseth them. Fair weather cometh out of the north. With God is terrible majesty. Touching the Almighty we cannot find him out. He is excellent in power, and in judgment, and in plenty of justice. He will not afflict. Men do therefore fear him. He respecteth not any that are wise of heart. Chapter 38. Then the Lord answered Job out of the whirlwind, and said, Who is this that darkeneth counsel by words without knowledge? Gird up now thy loins like a man, for I will demand of thee, and answer thou me. Where wast thou when I laid the foundations of the earth? Declare, if thou hast understanding. Who hath laid the measures thereof, if thou knowest? Or, who hath stretched the line upon it? Whereupon are the foundations thereof fastened? Or who laid the cornerstone thereof? When the morning stars sang together, and all the sons of God shouted for joy? Or who shut up the sea with doors, when it brake forth, as if it had issued out of the womb? When I made the cloud the garment thereof, and thick darkness a swaddling band for it, and break up for it my decreed place, and set bars and doors, and said, Hitherto shalt thou come, but no further, and here shall thy proud waves be stayed. Hast thou commanded the morning since thy days, and caused the dayspring to know his place, that it might take hold of the ends of the earth, that the wicked might be shaken out of it? It is turned as clay to the seal, and they stand as a garment. And from the wicked their light is withholden, and the high arm shall be broken. Hast thou entered into the springs of the sea, or hast thou walked in the search of the depth? Have the gates of death been opened unto thee, or hast thou seen the doors of the shadow of death? Hast thou perceived the breadth of the earth? Declare if thou knowest it all. Where is the way where light dwelleth? And as for darkness, where is the place thereof? That thou shouldest take it to the bound thereof, and that thou shouldest know the paths to the house thereof. Knowest thou it, because thou wast then born, or because the number of thy days is great? Hast thou entered into the treasures of the snow, or hast thou seen the treasures of the hail, which I have reserved against the time of trouble, against the day of battle and war? By what way is the light parted, which scattereth the east wind upon the earth? Who hath divided a watercourse for the overflowing of waters, or a way for the lightning of thunder, to cause it to rain on the earth, where no man is, on the wilderness, wherein there is no man, to satisfy the desolate and waste ground, and to cause the bud of the tender herb to spring forth? Hath the rain a father, or who hath begotten the drops of dew? Out of whose womb came the ice, and the hoary frost of heaven? Who hath gendered it? The waters are hid as with a stone, and the face of the deep is frozen. Canst thou bind the sweet influences of Pleiades, or loose the bands of Orion? Canst thou bring forth Mazaroth in his season, or canst thou guide Arcturus with his sons? Knowest thou the ordinances of heaven? Canst thou set the dominion thereof in the earth? Canst thou lift up thy voice to the clouds, that abundance of waters may cover thee? Canst thou send lightnings, that they may go and say unto thee, Here we are? Who hath put wisdom in the inward parts, or who hath given understanding to the heart? Who can number the clouds in wisdom, or who can stay the bottles of heaven? When the dust groweth into hardness, and the clods cleave fast together, wilt thou hunt the prey for the lion, or fill the appetite of the young lions? When they couch in their dens, and abide in the covert to lie in wait? Who provideth for the raven his food, when his young ones cry unto God, they wander for lack of meat? Chapter 39. Knowest thou the time when the wild goats of the rock bring forth, or canst thou mark when the hinds do calve? Canst thou number the months that they fulfill, or knowest thou the time when they bring forth? They bow themselves, they bring forth their young ones, they cast out their sorrows. Their young ones are in good liking, they grow up with corn, they go forth and return not unto them. Who has sent out the wild ass free, or who hath loosed the bands of the wild ass? Whose house I have made the wilderness, and the barren land his dwellings? He scorneth the multitude of the city, neither regardeth he the crying of the driver. The range of the mountains is his pasture, and he searcheth after every green thing. Will the unicorn be willing to serve thee, or abide by thy crib? Canst thou bind the unicorn with his band in the furrow? Or will he harrow the valleys after thee? Wilt thou trust him because his strength is great, or wilt thou leave thy labor to him? Wilt thou believe him that he will bring home thy seed and gather it into thy barn? Gavest thou the goodly wings unto the peacocks, or wings and feathers unto the ostrich, which leaveth her eggs in the earth and warmeth them in dust, and forgetteth that the foot may crush them, or that the wild beast may break them? She is hardened against her young ones as though they were not hers. Her labor is in vain without fear, because God hath deprived her of wisdom, neither hath he imparted to her understanding. What time she lifteth up herself on high, she scorneth the horse and the rider. Hast thou given the horse strength? Hast thou clothed his neck with thunder? Canst thou make him afraid as a grasshopper? The glory of his nostrils is terrible. He paweth in the valley, and rejoiceth in his strength. He goeth on to meet the armed men. He mocketh at fear, and is not affrighted, neither turneth he back from the sword. The quiver rattleth against him, the glittering spear and the shield. He swalloweth the ground with fierceness and rage, neither believe he that it is the sound of the trumpet. He saith among the trumpets, Ha, ha! And he smelleth the battle afar off, the thunder of the captains and the shouting. Doth the hawk fly by thy wisdom, and stretch her wings toward the south? Doth the eagle mount up at thy command, and make her nest on high? She dwelleth and abideth on the rock, upon the crag of the rock, and the strong place. From thence she seeketh the prey, and her eyes behold afar off. Her young ones also suck up blood, and where the slain are, there is she. Chapter 40. Moreover, the Lord answered Job and said, Shall he that contendeth with the Almighty instruct him? He that reproveth God, let him answer it. Then Job answered the Lord and said, Behold, I am vile. What shall I answer thee? I will lay mine hand upon my mouth. Once have I spoken, but I will not answer, yea, twice, but I will proceed no further. Then answered the Lord unto Job out of the whirlwind and said, Gird up thy loins now like a man. I will demand of thee, and declare thou unto me, Wilt thou also disannul my judgment? Wilt thou condemn me, that thou mayest be righteous? Hast thou an arm like God, or canst thou thunder with a voice like him? Deck thyself now with majesty and excellency, and array thyself with glory and beauty. Cast abroad the rage of thy wrath, and behold every one that is proud, and abase him. Look on every one that is proud, and bring him low, and tread down the wicked in their place. Hide them in the dust together, and bind their faces in secret. Then will I also confess unto thee that thine own right hand can save thee. Behold now, Behemoth, which I made with thee, he eateth grass as an ox. Lo now, his strength is in his loins, and his force is in the navel of his belly. He moveth his tail like a cedar, the sinews of his stones are wrapped together. His bones are as strong pieces of brass, his bones are like bars of iron. He is the chief of the ways of God. He that made him can make his sword to approach unto him. Surely the mountains bring him forth food, where all the beasts of the field play. He lieth under the shady trees, in the covert of the reed and fens. The shady trees cover him with their shadow. The willows of the brook compass him about. Behold, he drinketh up a river, and hasteth not. He trusteth that he can draw up Jordan into his mouth. He taketh it with his eyes. His nose pierceth through snares. Chapter 41. Canst thou draw out Leviathan with an hook, or his tongue with a cord which thou lettest down? Canst thou put an hook into his nose, or bore his jaw through with a thorn? Will he make many supplications unto thee? Will he speak soft words unto thee? Will he make a covenant with thee? Wilt thou take him for a servant forever? Wilt thou play with him as with a bird, or wilt thou bind him for thy maidens? Shall the companions make a banquet of him? Shall they part him among the merchants? Canst thou fill his skin with barbed irons, or his head with fish spears? Lay thine hand upon him, remember the battle, do no more. Behold, the hope of him is in vain. Shall not one be cast down even at the sight of him? None is so fierce that dare stir him up. Who then is able to stand before me? Who hath prevented me that I should repay him? Whatsoever is under the whole heaven is mine. I will not conceal his parts, nor his power, nor his comely proportion. Who can discover the face of his garment, or who can come to him with his double bridle? Who can open the doors of his face? His teeth are terrible round about. His scales are his pride, shut up together as with a closed seal. One is so near to another that no air can come between them. They are joined one to another. They stick together that they cannot be sundered. By his kneesings a light doth shine, and his eyes are like the eyelids of the morning. Out of his mouth go burning lamps, and sparks of fire leap out. Out of his nostrils go a smoke, as out of a seething pot or cauldron. His breath kindleth coals, and a flame goeth out of his mouth. In his neck remaineth strength, and sorrow is turned into joy before him. The flakes of his flesh are joined together, they are firm in themselves, they cannot be moved. His heart is as firm as a stone, yea, as hard as a piece of the nether millstone. When he raiseth up himself, the mighty are afraid, by reason of breakings they purify themselves. The sword of him that layeth at him cannot hold, the spear, the dart, nor the habergeon. He esteemeth iron as straw, and brass as rotten wood. The arrow cannot make him flee. Sling stones are turned with him into stubble. Darts are counted as stubble. He laugheth at the shaking of a spear. Sharp stones are under him. He spreadeth sharp pointed things upon the mire. He maketh the deep to boil like a pot. He maketh the sea like a pot of ointment. He maketh a path to shine after him. One would think the deep to be hoary. Upon earth there is not his like, who is made without fear. He beholdeth all high things. He is a king over all the children of pride. Chapter 42. Then Job answered the Lord and said, I know that thou canst do everything, and that no thought can be withholden from thee. Who is he that hideth counsel without knowledge? Therefore have I uttered that I understood not, things too wonderful for me which I knew not. Hear, I beseech thee, and I will speak. I will demand of thee, and declare thou unto me. I have heard of thee by the hearing of the ear, but now mine eye seeth thee. Wherefore I abhor myself, and repent in dust and ashes. And it was so that after the Lord had spoken these words unto Job, the Lord said to Eliphaz the Temanite, My wrath is kindled against thee, and against thy two friends, for ye have not spoken of me the thing that is right, as my servant Job hath. Therefore take unto you now 7 bullocks and 7 rams, and go to my servant Job, and offer up for yourselves a burnt offering. And my servant Job shall pray for you, for him will I accept, lest I deal with you after your folly, in that ye have not spoken of me the thing which is right, like my servant Job. So Eliphaz the Temanite, and Bildad the Shuhite, and Zophar the Naamathite went, and did according as the Lord commanded them. The Lord also accepted Job. And the Lord turned the captivity of Job when he prayed for his friends. Also the Lord gave Job twice as much as he had before. Then came there unto him all his brethren, and all his sisters, and all they that had been of his acquaintance before, and did eat bread with him in his house. And they bemoaned him, and comforted him over all the evil that the Lord had brought upon him. Every man also gave him a piece of money, and every one an earring of gold. So the Lord blessed the latter end of Job more than his beginning, for he had 14,000 sheep, and 6,000 camels, and 1,000 yoke of oxen, and 1,000 she-asses. He had also 7 sons and 3 daughters. And he called the name of the first Jemima, and the name of the second Keziah, and the name of the third Keren-Hapuk. And in all the land were no women found so fair as the daughters of Job. And their father gave them inheritance among their brethren. After this lived Job 140 years, and saw his sons and his sons' sons even 4 generations. So Job died, being old and full of days.
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we present some special selections from the Christian religion. We open with some heartfelt music entitled The Christ Song.

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